Yeah, man, putting a little giddy up in that pickup truck with that one there. Huge new hit for Riley Green, gonna change my mind. It's Crack-A-Lagging, folks, it's your old buddy Con Man, just a kicking like Kool-Aid here on your Saturday night. More great music picked out in a second. Morgan Wallen already on the request list. Bailey Zimmerman lined up for you. After this one, one of my all-time favorites from Joe Nichols. Hop in, we're headed on down to Broken Heartsville.

0: host Oklahoma's real country giant, KFXI, Marlowe, Lawton, Fort Sill, and El Moyne City.
1: News. I'm Carmen Roberts. Police in Toledo, Ohio are searching for the shooters who opened fire at a neighborhood festival today, injuring several people.
2: Once the shots get fired, everybody just want to scatter and everything. Yeah, we were just sitting right there having a good time talking to our people, and then the shots just got the firing.
1: Oh, the victims were rushed to hospitals, but the extent of the injuries is not known, and the number of people injured is not known. Police are urging people to avoid the area near the Old West End Festival. Auburn University student Weston Higginbotham, who vanished in Japan after leaving his family during an argument, is found dead after a week search.
3: This is a horrific outcome to what was supposed to be a dream vacation in Japan.
1: Fox's Madison Scarpino. The family confirmed that volunteer searchers found Weston's body in the mountainous area outside Kyoto. America's listening to Fox News.
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0: Yeah, he recently got a little bit of controversy for flipping over a piano in Denver. And I got to tell you, folks, I was at the show, and it wasn't quite as big of a deal as they made it out to seem. I mean, the piano didn't work during his performance of Sand in My Boots, and he flipped it over. Mini temper tantrum, but hey, it was a heck of a show, no doubt. Morgan Wallen, 20 cigarettes, con man flying through it, more on the way. Got Riley Green picked up for you after this one from Jake Owen.
1: It was yesterday, it was years ago. We were singing every word on the radio. Kind of like them songs, could save our souls. Somehow, some way. 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Two American kids, just like them. Every time to play. 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

0: Man, those guys sound great together. George Burge teaming up with Luke Bryan on that one. 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Con Man taking care of you folks as we ride on with some Old Dominion and Josh Ross up next.
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2: Hey, it's Hudson Westbrook, and this is my song, Painted You Pretty.

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Neither one of us looking for three little words, unless those three words were do not disturb. Checkout was supposed to be noon, but we slept until 3:00.

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0: Northwest Oklahoma's real country giant, KFXI, Marlowe, Lawton, Fort Sill, and Empire.
1: Fox News, I'm Roger Stern. A mass shooting late Saturday afternoon in Toledo, Ohio. One or more people opening fire at a street festival, hitting many victims. This man was nearby.
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1: No word on the number of people hit or the extent of their injuries. Police say they're looking for several suspects. Russian President Vladimir Putin rejects an offer by Ukrainian President Volodymyr Zelensky to start peace talks.
5: Putin said he glanced at Zelensky's letter, but said he saw no point in meeting with him and that he would only end the war when Russia's goals had been met, meaning Kyiv should abandon efforts to join NATO and give up parts of its territory.
1: Fox's Stephanie Bennett. 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

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I'm a Texaco star, I'm a Gibson guitar, still a teenage kid trying to go too far.

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So I do the only thing I know how to get by.

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1: News, I'm Chris DeMeo. Gunfire ripping through a street festival today in Toledo, Ohio. Several victims hospitalized.
2: Once the shots get fired, everybody just want to scatter and everything. Yeah, we were just sitting right there having a good time talking to our people, and then the shots just got the fire in.
1: The police say at least 12 were shot. No word on their conditions. Police are looking for suspects. Ohio Governor Mike DeVine says that he's praying for the victims. War Secretary Pete Hegseth in Normandy, France, Saturday, participating in D-Day ceremonies commemorating the 82nd anniversary.
3: They are a living embodiment of the warrior ethos we today revive at the Department of War. To the veterans here today who served in France and around the globe, gentlemen, we love you.
1: He was there to honor the sacrifices made by American troops who helped liberate Europe during World War II. 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

0: Yeah, just asking the question, don't we? Yeah, big hit from Morgan Wallen here on the Con Man Radio Show. Sit back, relax, and enjoy the ride on a Saturday night. 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

0: Southwest Oklahoma's real country giant, KFXI, Marlow, Lawton, Fort Sill, and Comanche.
1: News. I'm Deborah Valentine. At least a dozen people shot during a street festival in Toledo, Ohio, late this afternoon. Deputy Police Chief Joseph Heffernan.
2: Two of them critical. We're processing the scene. We do have some evidence, and we're following up on some leads. It's pretty active right now as far as the investigative part of this goes.
1: The deputy chief also says it appears that the victims were struck as two shooters may have been shooting at each other. No arrests reported. North Carolina authorities continue searching for two inmates who escaped from a detention center on Wednesday afternoon in Henderson. Fox's Pam Pusso.
3: Investigators say the men knew each other before their arrests and may be working together while on the run.
1: The FBI and local authorities are offering a $40,000 reward leading to their capture. They're considered armed and dangerous. 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
7: 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Those names go into the hopper for the August 1st grand prize drawing. 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Play.

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1: News. I'm Chris DeMeo. Police continue investigating a shooting at a street festival in Toledo, Ohio, Saturday. At least a dozen people were shot.
2: We're going to dissect what happened and who was responsible, and certainly the motives are going to be one of them. You know, why would somebody do something like this? It's just horrible.
1: Toledo Deputy Police Chief Joseph Heffernan, no word on the conditions of the victims. Police are also looking for suspects. More attacks between the U.S. and Iran, and new video from CENTCOM showing the strikes.
3: U.S. Central Command releasing video showing what it describes as defensive strikes on Iranian coastal surveillance radar sites. It comes after Iran allegedly launched drones towards the Strait of Hormuz.
1: Fox's Chanley Painter. Golden Tempo wins the Belmont Stakes. The horse also won the Kentucky Derby. 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
1: Fox News. I'm Deborah Valentine. Two of at least a dozen people struck by gunfire during a street festival in Toledo, Ohio, are reported in critical condition. Toledo Police Lieutenant Dan Gerken.
2: 12 people being shot. That's the most I've been to a scene. I've been to a lot of scenes, but this is way over the top.
1: And Deputy Police Chief Joseph Heffernan says the two shooters who remain at large may have been shooting at each other. The FBI arresting three men accused of pledging allegiance to ISIS. Acting Attorney General Todd Lynch tells Saturday in America the case serves as a reminder.
3: It's a good reminder to the Americans that this fight is not over. There are still a lot of people that want to inject harm into this country and our citizens.
1: Federal authorities say the suspects discussed carrying out attacks against U.S. service members. Prosecutors also allege one of the men had his name written on an explosive projectile. America's listening to Fox News.
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just watching her blonde hair sunburn, stare at them white caps rolling over. Laid back in a thrift store beach chair, dropping limes in a Corona. But she looks back, yeah, she throws me a kiss like, honey, I sure want you. And it's 103 between her and me, and only 92 in Daytona. And it

That's Shaboozy with good news. I'm Rich Krieger. Coming up, Alan Jackson adds a very special guest to his final show. I'll tell you who that is right now. Here's Thomas Rhett.

0: Northwest Oklahoma's real country giant, KFXI, Marlowe, Lawton, Fort Sill, and Wairega.
1: News. I'm Chris DeMeo. At least a dozen people shot at a street festival in Toledo, Ohio, Saturday. Police say they're searching for suspects. No motive has been identified. An investigation continues. Cuba's former leader, Raul Castro, making his first public appearance after being indicted on murder charges.
2: Castro making his first public appearance since the U.S. indicted him on murder charges last month. State media showing the 95-year-old at a celebration in Havana Friday. The Trump administration alleges Castro ordered the 1996 shootdown of planes flown by Cuban exiles. The indictment is part of an escalating U.S. campaign against Cuba's government.
1: Fox's Shanley Painter, Castro's charges were conspiracy to kill U.S. nationals, murder, and destruction of aircraft. Stanley Cup playoffs game 3, Vegas Golden Knights topped the Carolina Hurricanes in overtime 5-4. 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
6: 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Those names go into the hopper for the August 1st grand prize drawing. 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It's all part of celebrating 39 years of KFXI Foxy 92 and kicking off our 40th year of broadcasting, serving you and all of Southwest Oklahoma. 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

0: That's Low Cash with Wrong Hearts. Right before that, Jason Aldean. I'm Rich Krieger. Coming up, a Rush Hour reality. Also, Riley Green.
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0: That's Hella Langley. I Can't Love You Anymore. I'm Rich Krieger. Jelly Roll up next.
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0: Northwest Oklahoma's real country giant, KFXI, Marlow, Lawton, Fort Sills, and Ryan.
1: Fox News, I'm Deborah Valentine. 12 people shot when gunfire erupted during a street festival in Toledo, Ohio, Saturday. Police say two of the victims are in critical condition. Deputy Police Chief Joseph Heffernan.
2: We're going to dissect what happened and who was responsible. And you know, certainly the motives are going to be one of them. You know, why would somebody do something like this? It's just horrible.
1: Police are asking for the public's help with information that may lead to a suspect. Repeated anti-ICE protests outside New Jersey's Delaney Hall Migrant Detention Center after allegations of poor conditions. Borders are Tom Homan on Fox's My View with Lara Trump and what he thinks is driving the demonstrations.
3: It isn't about the quality of detention, it's about detention. They don't want these people detained.
1: Revenue figures from Delaney Hall show an increase in purchases during a purported hunger strike. 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

boys, and they said, you know, all the others went and cashed out. We got the subdivision all mapped out. It'll sit right here on this land, and you could leave town a rich man. And he said, boys, whatever you're offering, it won't be enough.

0: That's Morgan Wallen. That's his latest single, Don't We? I'm Rich Krieger. Ella Langley, up next.
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2: News. I'm Chris DeMeo. At least a dozen people shot at a street festival in Toledo, Ohio yesterday. Police say they're searching for suspects. No motive has been identified. An investigation continues. Cuba's former leader Raul Castro shows his face after being indicted on murder charges.
3: Castro making his first public appearance since the U.S. indicted him on murder charges last month. State media showing the 95-year-old at a celebration in Havana Friday. The Trump administration alleges Castro ordered the 1996 shootdown of planes flown by Cuban exiles. The indictment is part of an escalating U.S. campaign against Cuba's government.
2: Fox's Chanley Painter. Castro's charges were conspiracy to kill U.S. nationals, murder, and destruction of aircraft. Stanley Cup playoffs game three. The Vegas Golden Knights topped the Carolina Hurricanes in double overtime, 5-4. 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

0: That's Dustin Lynch with his latest song, Easy to Love. I'm Rich Krieger. Morgan Wallen, up next.
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0: Northwest Oklahoma's real country giant, KFXI, Marlowe, Lawton, Fort Sill, and Anadarko.
1: News. I'm Deborah Valentine. A search continues for suspects after at least 12 people were shot during a popular festival Saturday in Toledo, Ohio. This man witnessed the chaos.
2: Once the shots get fired, everybody just want to scatter and everything. Yeah, we were just sitting right there having a good time talking to our people, and then the shots just got the firing.
1: Toledo Deputy Police Lieutenant Dan Gerken says the investigation continues.
3: We're talking to multiple people, including victims, witnesses, reviewing camera footage.
1: Deputy Police Chief Joseph Heffernan stated that two gunmen may have been firing at each other. Golden Tempo pulls ahead to victory in Saturday's Belmont Stakes in Saratoga Springs, New York. Here's the winning call on Fox.
4: Golden Tempo pulls away late. Golden Tempo has won the Belmont Stakes.
1: Golden Tempo also won the Kentucky Derby. 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

0: No, it's actually your own mouth that tells on you. 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
2: Hey, y'all, this is Jackson Dean, and I am very excited that my new song, Make a Liar, is out now.

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0: country giant, KFXI, Marlowe, Lawton, Fort Sill, and El Moyne City.
1: News. I'm Pam Puzo. Manhunt in Ohio after gunfire erupts near a street festival in Toledo. 12 people were shot and wounded.
2: It's just a shame, you know, when a few people, for whatever reasons, going through their head, decide to disrupt something that has been a beloved community event.
1: Police Lieutenant Dan Gerken, cops believe at least two people fired weapons and were probably shooting at each other. More unrest outside an immigration detention center in New Jersey. Protesters say conditions inside are inhumane.
3: It isn't about the quality of detention. It's about detention. They don't want these people detained.
1: Borders are, Tom Homan speaking to Fox, several arrests were made there this weekend. 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

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I'll tell you about it coming up.

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2: We'll continue on with our study in holiness. So far, we have looked at three of the offerings. Well, we've looked at two of the offerings. The drink offering, which goes along with the meal offering or the meat offering, we have to go out of Leviticus to find out about that one. But if you'll make yourself some notations, you know, we talked about these first three offerings. We're going to look at the burnt offering, the meal or meat, depending on which version of the Bible you're going to, the King James is going to have the meat offering. It's not meat as we think of meat, but it is meal. It's a mixture of some things, and they call it a meat offering. But the burnt offering, the meat offering, and the drink offering. The drink offering is not mentioned here in Leviticus, but it is mentioned in the book of Numbers. So if you'll make yourself a notation in Numbers chapter 15, the drink offering will correspond with the meal offering. Now, the burnt offering that we talked about, and we've talked about, there's going to be six of these offerings. And each of these offerings are representative, looking ahead. They were anticipatory. Is that right? If you're looking ahead, is that right? Anticipatory. I have trouble sometimes with English. I know that's going to surprise most of you, but they were all anticipatory of what Jesus Christ was going to come and fulfill and do. Jesus is the fulfillment, the total fulfillment of all of these offerings, all the sacrifices that we look at in the Old Testament. Jesus is on every page, and he's in every one of these. The burnt offering, as we mentioned first, and the burnt offering is always mentioned first because it always has to take precedence, because the burnt offering was the only one of these offerings that was totally consumed by fire. Nothing was left over. Tonight, as we look at the peace offering in Leviticus chapter 3, we're going to have a lot of similarities with the peace offering and the burnt offering, with the exception that the burnt offering was the only one of these offerings that was totally consumed to God. It's a picture of Jesus Christ and his total commitment to the Father. It's a picture of Jesus fulfilling totally and completely the sacrifice for man's sin. Now, in the book of Leviticus, we're gonna find the word atonement some 56 times, I think, 45 or 56 times. And that word atonement in the Hebrew just means a cover. It's a covering of sin. And all these offerings were commanded of the people, and they were to cover up man's sin. And basically, God just kind of winked at sin a little bit, okay? But Jesus came in his fulfillment for the remission of sin, the doing away with sin. Jesus totally fulfilled all of these offerings in his death, burial, and resurrection. But the burnt offering is always first because without the price to be paid for sin, our sanctification, justification, has to come first before sanctification. You cannot have a relationship with God until you've been justified in his sight. You know, people will say that, you know, and people pray to God all the time. We prayed to God. He didn't hear my prayer. He prayed. And do you know Jesus Christ is your personal Lord and Savior? Well, no, I don't believe all that stuff, but I talk to God all the time. Well, as far as I'm concerned, it's falling on deaf ears, because the prayer that you're going to have to pray to get God's attention is the accepting Jesus Christ as your personal Lord and Savior. You have to believe in Jesus. You have to accept him. Until you have the Holy Spirit living, abiding, and dwelling in you, then the rest of it's just going to be as tinkling cymbals and sounding brass, okay, is all it's going to be. And so, but once you have the Holy Spirit living in your heart, then you've been justified. And justification happens first. Sanctification comes second. The mistake that Cain made in the story of Cain and Abel, these offerings, we find them in print here in Leviticus. But as we look through God's word and as we study, we realize that these offerings, that God had instituted this, all these things in the Garden of Eden. That's how else would Abel and Cain know to come and present an offering to the Lord? You know, God had already instituted all of these things. Cain got the sanctification and the justification backwards. It's one of the main reasons that, that Cain's offering was not accepted and Abel's was, because Abel brought of the firstling of the flocks the blood. Folks, the Bible is very plain, is that without the shedding of blood, there is no remission of sin. Without the shedding of blood, there is no remission of sin. The burnt offering, that sacrifice, always came first. And when we looked at the burnt offering, we saw that the offerer, the sinner, brought the offering, which it had to be a male lamb or a male bull, and they brought the offering. It had to be without blemish. It had to be, and he would bring it to the door of the tabernacle. Remember? One way in. Never mentions exit in God's word. It always mentions the entry, but never the exit, because once you're in, you're in. But there's one way, and there's only one way. And Jesus said, I'm the way, the truth, and the life. No man comes to the Father except by me, John 14:6. And so the offerer brought the sacrifice, that was going to take his place to the gate, to the entrance, would place his hand on the head. And that would basically, it was a symbolism of transmitting his sin onto the sacrifice. Because he couldn't die, the sacrifice had to die. And then the priest didn't kill the lamb or the bull. The offerer himself killed the lamb and the bull. And the priest then would sprinkle the blood, and the offering was placed on the burnt offering, and the whole entire offering was burnt up. And the Bible says it was a sweet savor the Lord. It was accepted to the Lord. And the Lord would, and as we look down through what Jesus did for us, we come to the throne of grace, and we in ourselves are not worthy. We have to have a sacrifice. We're not worthy to have a sacrifice. The blood of bulls and goats, the Bible says, will not do away with our sins. So Jesus basically became our sacrifice. That's why he became the propitiation for our sins. We basically placed our hand on Jesus, transferring our sin to him. And then, who killed Jesus? We did. That's exactly right. We did. He became the substitute for us. That's what the burnt offering symbolizes. It's the justification. The next offering that we looked at was the meal offering or the meat offering. And that is an offering that symbolizes our what we have, giving it to the Lord, selling out to the Lord, okay? And that's what the meat offering or the meal offering was symbolic of, was our possessions. Once we accept Christ as our Lord and Savior, once we place ourselves in his care, we're not just placing us. We're placing everything that we have in his care. We're giving everything. We're selling out 100% to him, I hope. Are you holding back stuff from the Lord? Or have you committed everything you've got to him? In essence, that's what this meal offering was doing. The drink offering was the same thing. It went right along with it. So you've got the burnt offering. It has to be first. The meal offering, we have to sell out. We have to give everything to the Lord. Now we start the second group of offerings, and we look at the peace offering or the shalom, the fellowship offering. There's going to be a lot of similarities, as I said, with the burnt offering. There's going to be some contrasts also. And the difference here is that this offering, this peace offering, this class of offerings, it focuses more on the results of what Jesus did. Because he died for us, the Bible says that to lost people, that we are enemies of God. We're enemies. So enemies aren't at peace with each other, are they? Or they wouldn't be enemies. If they weren't enemies, they would have peace between each other. And so this peace offering is symbolic. Now we're going to move a step farther into our relationship with Christ. The peace offering is what Jesus did to make us have the availability to have a peace with God. That's the only way that I will ever be able to enter into the presence of God Almighty, is because of what Jesus has done, this sacrifice, this peace offering that he offered in my stead. Romans chapter 5, verse 1 says, therefore, being justified by faith, we have peace with God. How? Through our Lord Jesus Christ. That's the only way that we can have peace with God. People say, you know, they run here looking for peace, and they run here trying to please God and please God. The only way that you can not be an enemy of God is to approach him through the shed blood of Jesus Christ. That burnt offering, you have to approach him through Jesus Christ. That word peace in Hebrew is shalom. And it means more than what our word peace in the English language we call prosperity, welfare, joy, happiness, you know, peace like that. In the Septuagint, the version, in the Greek rendering of this, the term is, it signifies a sacrificial feast of salvation, not a sacrifice of doom and gloom, and oh my, you know, he had to die. It's a sacrifice of rejoicing, because folks, if he hadn't have died for us, we wouldn't have anything to be happy about. I'll just tell you right now, even though the both sides of the, and reading between the lines also, and it's both sides of the coin, it's the flip side of the coin, because Jesus died for us, because he did that, because of the work he did on the cross, because of what took place on that cross, we now are not, we can have a peace with God. We don't have to be enemies of God anymore. And I'll tell you something. I've had some enemies. Probably still have. I just don't know it. But the thing of it is I've not been usually not real smart enough to be real scared of an enemy, okay? And that's because of my lack of wisdom, I guess, or sense. I'm just not afraid. I don't want to be at odds with God. I am afraid of that because he is the creator. He's the creator. He has every beat that this heart in my body is beating, every one of these, all he's got to do is say, David Hale, May the 20, what is today? 25th. It's 6:25, stop. And there's not anything anybody can do about it. I could have the whole United States Army lined up behind me and saying, protect me. I could have all of Tony Bray's police force and Allison's police force surround me. It ain't gonna make any difference. Because that's one enemy that you don't want. Because he's undefeatable. Okay, because he's God. This offering will point to the peace which brings all believers into communion with the Holy Spirit and our Father and Lord Jesus Christ. In Ephesians chapter 2, if you got your Bibles, turn to Ephesians chapter 2 and look at verses 13 through 22. Ephesians 2, get it right here. Ephesians chapter 2, beginning with verse 13. Y'all excuse me. The sinuses are a mess. Ephesians chapter 2, verse 13. But now in Christ Jesus, ye who sometimes were far off are made nigh, how? By the blood of Christ. For he is our peace, who hath made both one and hath broken down the middle wall of partition between us. You remember in the Old Testament temple, you had the temple proper, you had the holy place that had the golden candelabra, the showbread, the altar of incense. Then you had a curtain, a veil, that separated the holy place from the most holy place. The most holy place is where God dwelt. The Shekinah glory of God, the Ark of the Covenant, the mercy seat in there. We weren't allowed in there. We could have never went in there because, first of all, we're not a Levite. We're not of the tribe of Aaron. We're not a priestly a tribe of Aaron. And we're a Gentile. We couldn't even, I mean, we would be toast before we even got there. All right? We weren't allowed in there. There was a partition that separated a holy God from mankind. Jesus, he hath broken down the middle wall of partition between us, having abolished in his flesh the enmity, even the law of commandments contained in ordinances, for to make in himself of two one new man, so making peace, and that he might reconcile both unto God in one body. How? By the cross, having slain the enmity thereby. He destroyed this war between man and God called sin, and came and preached peace to you which were afar off. We were afar off, and to them that were nigh, the Israelites were nigh, we're Gentiles, we were far off. For through him we both have access by one Spirit unto the Father. One Spirit. Now therefore, ye are no more strangers and foreigners, but fellow citizens with the saints and of the household of God, and are built upon the foundation of the apostles and prophets, Jesus Christ himself being the chief cornerstone, in whom all the building, fitly framed together, groweth unto a holy temple in the Lord, in whom ye also are building together for a habitation of God through the Spirit. We are all building blocks in the kingdom of God. I'll make a little aside right here. This is a little extra. It won't cost you anything. If you're building a brick wall, you got your mortar, and you're laying bricks in it, and you build this beautiful, nice wall, and then someone, an enemy, comes along and starts knocking bricks out. And we've all done this. We've built little castles and stuff, then you see how many you can knock out before. But eventually, if you knock enough of those bricks out of the wall, what happens to the wall? You tell me, what happens? It falls down, doesn't it? If you lose enough bricks, it falls down. God's building a wall, a habitation. Who's it say? What does it say? In whom ye also are building together for a habitation of who? Of God. Of God. It's God's wall. Let me tell you something. There ain't no bricks going to get knocked out of God's wall. When you've been cemented into God's wall, you're there. Don't worry about it. You're there. You're safe and you're secure because you have been justified by the burnt offering that Jesus Christ represents on a cross called Calvary. And you were sealed to the day of redemption. Your rewards are going to be affected by what you do down here and your works. But your justification is sure. It's cinched. Nobody can knock you out of the wall. Because Satan, believe you me, why do you think Satan is firing fiery darts at us all the time? He is firing darts at us. Why do we put on the armor of God? To deflect the Satan, to deflect the darts. Because he's going to try. He'll try, and he'll try to convince you that you're knocked out of the wall, that you're not worthy anymore, and he'll try to convince you, and he'll try to compromise you, and he'll try to get you on the sidelines to where you're not a player for the kingdom anymore. He'll try his best to do that, and he's good at it, folks. He's really good at it. But according to God's word, we are building together. We're building together for a habitation of God. It's not our wall. It's God's wall. We're just a part of it. God's the one that's laying the mortar. God's the one that's laying the brick. Jesus Christ is the master builder. You think he's going to build a wall that's going to fail? I don't think so. The peace offering always follows the burnt offering and the meal offering. These offerings all in our lives, these things all come in a correct order because God's not the author of confusion. Everything has to be done in the right way, in an orderly way. Well, okay, well, we'll get to verse 1 now. Leviticus chapter 3, verse 1. And if his oblation be a sacrifice of peace offering, if he offer it of the herd, whether it be a male or female, he shall offer it without blemish before the Lord. Now here's the difference. Here's the first difference we find in the peace offering and the burnt offering. The burnt offering had to be male. It had to be. There's no exceptions, okay? The peace offering can be male or female, but they still have to be unblemished. The female offering is permitted because here's the capacity of the offerer to offer to Christ what out of his abundance that he can enjoy, that God has blessed him with. But the thing of it is we will never find as much in Christ as God will find in him, okay? Because they are one. Verse 2, and he shall lay his hand upon the head of his offering, just like he did the burnt offering, kill it at the door of the tabernacle of the congregation. Aaron's sons, the priests, shall sprinkle the blood upon the altar round about. So far that duplicates the burnt offering. But there is still one thing. It always goes back to the blood. There is no spiritual joy which we as believers have without the shed blood of Jesus Christ. Now, the blood was sprinkled by the high priest, and it was became a sweet incense to God. We are the priests of our temple. I'm the priest of this temple. You're the priest of your temple. But we as priests have a high priest. And it's not the Pope, okay? It's not the guy over in Rome, okay? Our high priest is above that one. Our high priest is sitting at the right hand of God the Father right now. Jesus Christ is our high priest. He's a priest and a king after the order of Melchizedek. And he can be a priest and a king both, because he's not of the tribe of Levi. He's of the tribe of Judah, okay? So the qualifications of Levi don't apply to Jesus Christ. He's our priest, and he's the one, his blood was offered before God, and it became pleasing to God. Verse 3, and he shall offer of the sacrifice of the peace offering, an offering made by fire unto the Lord. The fat covereth the inwards, and all the fat that's upon. The inward parts, the best parts, were always reserved for God. Some of the priests would get part of the offerings of some of these sacrifices, but the best part, the choicest parts, the most tender parts, were always, you're going to go through here and you can look at a cutting chart, if you want to, of an animal, and the best part's always going to be to God. Verse 4, the two kidneys and the fat that is on them, which is by the flanks, and the caul above the liver with the kidneys, it shall he take away. In the burnt offering, everything was placed on the altar. When the sacrifice was killed and the blood was killed and it was flayed open, the whole offering, you remember, it was flayed apart, the bones weren't broken, it was flayed apart, and it was reminiscent of Jesus Christ because he was flayed wide open. Because we've talked before about the Romans are the ones that whipped Jesus, not the Jews. The Jews were limited, and their soldiers, the Jewish soldiers that arrested Jesus in the Garden of Gethsemane, it wasn't the Roman soldiers, this was the Jewish soldiers of the temple. Of the tabernacle, they arrested him. They were limited to punishment of a person of 39 lashes. The Roman soldiers had no such limit. And Jesus Christ was flayed alive before. That's why his visage was so marred that he couldn't hardly even be distinguished that it was a human being. And so, but what that is also reminiscent of fulfilled scripture was that he was totally uncovered before a holy God. Nothing is hidden from God. Nothing is hidden. Not even in our life, nothing is hidden from God. Philippians 3:10 says, that I may know him and the power of his resurrection and the fellowship of his sufferings. In the burnt offering, everything was placed on the altar. In the peace offering, only a portion is specified. But it was the choice portion, the fat and the inward parts. The hidden riches, as Paul cried out there in Philippians. Verse 5, and Aaron's sons shall burn it on the altar upon the burnt sacrifice, which is upon the wood that is on the fire. It is an offering made by fire of a sweet savor unto the Lord. This emphasis of all these offerings is still on the person of Christ, not his work, but now it's looking at the person of Christ. It's his perfect life that is in view here, not his death. Verse 6, and if his offering for a sacrifice of peace offering unto the Lord be of the flock, male or female, he shall offer it without blemish, the lamb also. It can be a ewe or a ram. If he offers a lamb for his offering, then shall he offer it before the Lord. Verse 8, And he shall lay his hand upon the head of his offering and kill it before the tabernacle of the congregation, and Aaron's sons shall sprinkle the blood thereof round about the altar. One of the things that he comes back to, and it's over and over, and I think the Holy Spirit made sure and put this in here so that we would get an understanding that the offerer did the killing, that we kill the sacrifice, okay? Nobody else is responsible for that sacrifice but the person that brought it. And nobody else is responsible for the death of Jesus except me. As far as my life is concerned, I'm the one responsible for Jesus' death. Me, I can't blame Tony. I can't blame Leanne. I can't blame Jeff. I can't blame anybody but me. It's totally on me. Verse 9, and he shall offer of the sacrifice of the peace offering an offering made by fire unto the Lord, the fat thereof, and the whole rump, the Assyrian sheep, the whole rump, the tail of it can weigh up to 15 pounds, and it's highly sought after. It's a very valuable, it's the most valuable cut in the Assyrian sheep. It's very fatty. The fatty part, and I know sometimes we look at the fat as not being the best part, but that's the choicest part, is the part with the fat on it. He shall offer the sacrifice of the peace offering, an offering made by fire unto the Lord, the fat thereof and the whole rump, it shall he take off hard by the backbone, and the fat that covereth the inwards, and all the fat that is upon the inwards, 10, and the two kidneys, and the fat that is upon them, which is by the flanks, and the caul above the liver with the kidneys, it shall he take away. The ritual, it's similar to the burnt offering. The fat was God's portion. It's considered the best part of the animal. Verse 11, and the priest shall burn it upon the altar. It is the food of the offering made by fire unto the Lord. Now here's another difference. In the burnt offering, it became a sweet savor to God. In this offering right here, it is a food by fire unto the Lord. As a friend entertaining guests. You have guests over your house, you know, for supper, and you've cooked, or you've charcoaled, or you cook out or something, and this is, you know, you're inviting them to eat. This is what basically this is. It is a friend entertaining guest. Deuteronomy chapter 12, verse 6 and 7 says, and thither you shall bring your burnt offerings and your sacrifices and your tithes and heave offerings of your hand, and your vows, and your freewill offerings, and the firstlings of your herds and of your flocks. And there you shall eat before the Lord your God, and ye shall rejoice in all that ye put your hand unto, and ye and your households, wherein the Lord thy God hath blessed thee. The priest received the breast and the shoulder. The offerer ate the remainder of it, but they all ate it in the tabernacle, or in the area proper, in God's house, basically, is what happened. God basically was the host. The center was the guest. And folks, it still hadn't changed today. God's the host. We as sinners are the guests. We are the guests at God's table. Gosh, what does Psalms chapter 23, verse 5 say? Thou preparest a table before me in the presence of mine enemies. Thou anointest my head with oil, my cup runneth over. Psalms 36, 8 says, they shall be abundantly satisfied with the fatness of thy house, and thou shalt make them drink of the river of thy pleasures. With the satisfied with the fatness of thy house. I wonder, are people satisfied when they come to Vimy Ridge Church? Are they fed when they come here? Or I hope that no one can ever say that when they come to this place of worship, that they leave here hungry, that they leave here not fed with the word and the fatness of God's word. That's one of my prayers, that we always feed people, that we feed people the spiritual food that they need. John chapter 6, verses 51 through 57 says, Jesus said, this is one of the I am statements that he said in the book of John, one of the seven I am statements. I am the living bread which came down from heaven. If any man eat of this bread, he shall live forever. Do you see Can you start seeing now the semblance in these offerings and what Jesus is, the parallelism of Jesus and how he's fulfilling this? You know, when he said, and I'm sure they were confused when he said, I'm the living bread which came down from heaven. If any man eat of this bread, can you see the apostles? They're sitting there going, how are we going to, you want us to eat you? I mean, that's going to hurt.
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3: Every single one of us is going to have to answer this question. How do you keep believing? Once you start that journey with Jesus, your belief and your trust in him is going to be tested. You're going to come to a crisis point. There'll be some kind of a threat. There will be a moment when your life is shaken, when what you thought you understood and believed and expected of God is somehow put to the test. Every single person has to answer that question. How do you keep believing? And of course, what we find in Luke chapter 8 is that there was a father, a dad, that made a desperate plea to save the life of his daughter and was immediately tested on his commitment to Jesus. First time he goes public with his belief in Jesus, and minutes later, he gets put to the test. Would he give up on Jesus like really quick? Would he just say, hey, this wasn't worth it?

taking authority over disease. The woman that interrupted his trip back to the home of the synagogue ruler to say that she'd been struggling with an issue of blood for 12 years. She'd been hemorrhaging. Doctors could not fix the problem. Jesus healed that disease immediately. And then ultimately culminating in the fourth miracle, which is Jesus' authority over death. He raised Jairus' daughter from the death. We know how, from being dead. So we know how it ends. But we also know that moment in verse 50, that moment that everybody has to live in. When you get the word that something is wrong, that something is not what you expected, how do you keep believing? Jesus, in every situation, forced the people that were in the crisis to make a decision about belief. Belief is very personal, and it also becomes very stressful. So don't think that somehow just starting to believe in Jesus is going to be without some threats. It's going to get tough. The synagogue ruler was responsible for leading in traditional Jewish worship. At Capernaum, Jairus would have been responsible for making sure that the worship would always align with Scripture. He was the one that chose the people to read the Scripture from the scrolls. He chose the teachers that would best protect their traditional beliefs. He was the one who guarded the sacred scrolls of Scripture. He was the one who initiated and led the schools that studied in the Scripture there in the synagogue. He was also the one responsible for distributing money to the needy in the community. So he would have been a man of huge influence and power in the community. Everybody would have known Jairus in the area of Capernaum there. He had enormous influence. So because of the way this unfolds, we know that Jairus had certainly expected Jesus to come and to do something in the community, although he had not yet chosen belief. He had postponed real belief in Jesus because he had heard him speak and knew the Pharisees were trying to kill Jesus. But on this particular day, he made a decision. He was faced with a decision and made the decision to toss away his position, his reputation, everything that he had, to be putting belief in Jesus as his top priority. When I was trying to get ready for my commute this morning, I decided to turn on Fox News in the background. I read my Bible. Make my own breakfast, all of that stuff. You know, my wife isn't there. You know, it's just, I want you to feel really sorry for me on this, please. I'll take all the pity that I can get. But at any rate, I'm listening to Fox News in the background and boom, I just stopped. I just froze when I heard what came on, because Rachel Campos Duffy was interviewing live Regina Hickson. And you say, I'm clueless, don't know who that is. That's okay. But I made it a point to know that name, because I'll be honest with you, I've been angry for about 10 days now. And when I say angry, I'm serious. I'm drilled down angry. Because about 10 days ago, an illegal immigrant went the wrong way on I-40 and took the lives of four young people. There were about 5 to 6 major charges that have come down, including everything from DUI to firearm to second-degree murder. Four young people's lives gone in an instant. And one of those was Kiersey Hickson, 20 years old. He made a lot of choices. He lived, they didn't. Their lives are over. And yet, I was just riveted this is not a famous person. This is somebody like you and me. And there was Mom on national television grieving and trying to describe how much she loved her daughter and what her daughter's life had meant to her. And the centerpiece of that became one of the most beautiful testimonies I've heard in a while. And it started to kind of turn me around, and it kept my attitude straight. And Rachel Campos Duffy said, she was pushing her. And I was honestly not liking that a whole lot, but she was pushing her. She said, well, have you come to that place already where, like, you're ready to forgive and everything? Are you kidding me? It's 10 days in. So, yes, every believer should forgive on the spot. I preach that. Jesus did it on the cross while he was dying. He said, Father, forgive them. So, yes, forgiveness ought to be immediate. But she was pushing there, and, man, that was a big deal. And maybe she had

pre-interviewed and was hopeful that she'd go ahead and share some things that she already knew was in process. And she said, she wasn't quite there yet, but she shared the final journal entry. Her daughter wrote in a journal. She shared that entry. Emma, put that up on the screen if you would. And I don't know if all of you can see this, but Kiersey wrote this. Heavenly Father, tonight I come before you with gratitude. Thank you, Lord, for another day. Thank you for the moments of joy, the lessons learned, and the strength you give me to face challenges. And somewhere in there, she wrote, I love you, to her parents. Last words. Last words. So, let's just, put your name in the blank there. Regina, how do you keep believing? Put your name in that blank. How do you keep believing? And I'm convinced that there's more than one purpose for the recording of this miracle. It is to show Jesus' authority over all four of the greatest threats that we can face, including this last one, his authority over death. He raised her up. But the question becomes, how do you do it? Because in verse 50, when that person came from the ruler of the synagogue's house and stopped the journey back to the house, you've got a crisis moment. He'd gone from moments ago begging for his daughter's life to now hearing that she was gone. She was dead. Jesus had promised and he had started on the journey, but she was dead. And so sometimes if you ever just pause and wonder, like, Pastor Russ, where do you get the questions? Well, it comes out of verse 50. Because it's written in present tense, and what did Jesus do? He turns to Jairus. What a moment. And literally said this. Stop the fear now. Keep on believing. Keep on believing. Don't give in to the fear. So if Jesus thought it important at that moment to say, the belief's got to keep going. It can't be stopped. It can't be interrupted. You can't toss it away. You can't give up on me yet. If he thought it important to nail that down for Jairus, then you and I need to take a few moments to look at this and say, how do you do that? And that's what I'm going to try to do. I'm just going to go after the first step on how you keep believing, because that's the big question. It's not that you don't want to. It's not that you say, hey, I've tried. You have tried. It's how do you do it? And this morning, I just want to deal with step number one, and tonight we're going to plunge into it some more. Step number one is this. How do you keep believing? Stay with me on this. You start reckless worship. I'm going to define it. The dictionary definition of reckless means this. It is to ignore the risk or to ignore the consequences. So worship is expressing belief in a reckless way when you ignore the risk for worshiping and you ignore the consequences that might come because you took your stand in that belief. It's really simple. That's what reckless worship means in context. So how is it then? Well, worship is reckless when you haven't been serious or consistent. It's going to feel really weird to you if you haven't been worshiping Jesus consistently, if you haven't been serious about that. It's going to look like something, it's going to feel crazy, and it's going to look crazy if all of a sudden your family sees you get serious about Jesus. But either way, even if you haven't been honoring God in your life, even if you haven't been serious about worship, start. And that's the message of Jairus right there, because he went public for the first time in his belief in front of the crowd and for his family. So somebody who had been on the fence and hadn't yet committed to Jesus
boom, he was on his face. He went from the fence to his face, pleading for the life of his daughter. So he started. What does that mean? That means worship is your personal responsibility. Nobody else can do it for you. Nobody else can prop you up. Nobody else can step in there for you and say, hey, everything's cool in my family because I'm the one who has faith. No, everybody's got to come up and own that. So either faith or either fear is going to rule your life. Jairus was serious. I mean, he didn't send a servant. He didn't ask for a family member to come. He's the one who came to Jesus and started begging for his 12-year-old daughter's life. What does that mean? That means you come to Jesus even when things are messed up and miserable. You come to Jesus when things are really difficult. That's what you do. It's also reckless worship when you ignore how other people worship. I mean, Jairus pushed through the crowd. He was demanding to be heard. Nobody else's voice got to Jesus like his did in that moment. His was the loudest of all of the voices. So what do you do? That just means you focus on what's happening in your heart and you focus what's happening in your home and quit comparing and quit worrying about what everybody else is doing. I listened to Tim Tebow last night talking about how one of his greatest spiritual battles and one of his great points of spiritual weakness in his own life was comparison. And he said how comparison will keep you from worshiping God. Thinking about, wow, if I could have just been on that team, if I could have just been in that family, if I could have just been in this place, if I could have lived this life, if I could have had that opportunity. He said that kind of comparison, it will steal from you your joy. He was right. So you don't focus on what somebody else is doing. You don't focus on what somebody else is not doing. You focus on your own heart. So that means you don't obsess on other people who might not be praying. Jairus, obviously, in that context, he didn't care about what everybody else was saying, what everybody else was doing, how they were approaching Jesus. It was, he had a mission, and his mission was to let Jesus know that he believed and to let Jesus know that he wanted him in his life and in his home. So don't obsess over how somebody else prays or doesn't pray or how somebody else might think Jesus doesn't care or how somebody else might be uncomfortable with the way that you worship. Just get on the ground and use simple words and let Jesus know how bad you want him. Worship is reckless also when you speak about Jesus as the authority. I mean, whatever Jairus believed about Jesus before, it came, I mean, it was totally clear what he believed about him now because he went to the ground. In Jewish culture, to throw yourself on the ground before someone like that was an acknowledgement of their authority. And in this case, it was an acknowledgement that he believed that Jesus is God. So he was honoring Jesus as the Savior, the Messiah, and the healer. For a synagogue ruler to say out loud he believed Jesus could come to his house and save his daughter's life was a public confession. I believe this is the Messiah. Is that clear in your home? Does everybody in your home and your family and your circle of friends know with reckless abandon in your worship and in your words that you believe Jesus Christ is the Messiah? Wow. He has all authority over life and death. Jairus went public and he didn't care. Reckless is also obvious when you assume that the situation is not irreversible. When you approach Jesus, it has to be in the sense of total surrender. You approach Jesus as helpless but not hopeless because you believe that he can do absolutely anything. And it's not in the sense of, Jesus, I want to blame somebody else. Jesus, I want you to bail me out. Jesus, I want you to bless me, but Jesus, I'm bowing before you. I'm bowing before you. You are my Lord. You are my Savior. And I don't believe that it's over until you say it's over. Sometimes people give up, but our perseverance is the sign that we believe Jesus has all power. I think worship is also reckless when we start taking responsibility. Mark chapter 5, verse 23.
gives us a little insight into Jairus' words that day. He said, "My little daughter, my sweet little girl." The words describe how precious she was to him, how important that relationship was to him. In fact, if you go look at I think it's one of the places where the episode in The Chosen has lined up very well with Scripture. When you go look at this particular story on the episode of The Chosen, it shows Jesus leaning down over the little girl and saying, you know, little lamb, he understood how precious she was to the family. But you have to take responsibility. So what do we know? That's what Jairus did. He was aware of what was happening in his family. How many dads are not even aware of what's going on with their kids or with their wives? And they're hurting. And they need direction. They need somebody to say, hey, we're going to honor God in this home. We're going to live by the Scripture. We're going to speak the truth. We're going to love each other. We're going to forgive each other. The dads that will set the rules and they'll set the relationships. Dads that are connected. He was invested in what was happening to his family. And you say, what was obvious? I tell you, I'm not sure that every parent will take responsibility and realize, hey, that we've got something going on in our family. Listen, I talk to educators all the time from all over the place. And what they're telling me is that there are so many parents that are absolutely clueless and who don't care about what's happening to their kids. This man did, and that's what Jesus was honoring. He knew what was happening in his family. He knew his daughter's life was at stake. Why? Well, it just tells us again that dads are accountable to God. We are accountable. The family should be turning to the father, the husband as the leader. Jairus was totally unashamed in this moment of changing his belief. Because of the crisis, he crossed over. So that tells you a lot about him right there. He chose to go public with his belief in the moment of crisis. Did you know that Jesus will take you in a time of crisis? It's like, well, wait a minute, you don't know how I've been living. How could Jesus forgive me? How could he love me? How would he hear my prayers if you don't know how I've been? Listen, you come to him in the crisis. And he will become your Savior. He will become your Lord. He wants you to come to him in that moment. He honored the way Jairus came to him. Whatever he knew of Jesus before that got him close to the belief, that illness made him cross over to becoming a follower of Jesus. And it was a follower of Jesus that gave him follower through because he never stopped believing, even after the moment of crisis. So, what do we know? It doesn't make any difference what motivates you to come to Jesus. Just come. Just come. And finally this. Worship is reckless when you refuse to quit before the answer. Jairus was shouting his appeal again and again and again until Jesus agreed to go. He was repeating that. He was serious about it. So what is it that's on your heart? What have you been talking about the most? What is it that you want for your family? What is it that you want for your friends? What is it that's been on your heart? Have you taken that to Jesus over and over and over again? I'm convinced that he wanted to test the sincerity of Jairus in that moment. He wanted to know whether or not he was serious and sincere about making him Lord of his life. It also tells us about worship. Worship's not about feelings, but worship is a deliberate choice to honor Jesus. It's a deliberate choice to give him the glory that he deserves. It's allowing him to take over. It means, and it looks like recklessness to somebody else, when worship says, I'm going to honor Jesus, and I'm going to keep believing Jesus even when nothing has changed and it looks like there's no hope and no clear answer, because it's what holds our hearts together. So if Jesus just framed that moment in verse 50 and said, this is it. He knew what was going on in the heart of a dad that just got the news that his daughter was gone. He said, this is it. This is the pivotal moment. This is where you decide. This is make or break.
This is where you prove that you really did believe. Keep on believing. Then I want to ask you, have you stopped? Have you quit? Have you given up? Has something just like been so overwhelming that you thought, I can't make it? Then why not start worshiping today again? Stand with me, please. I'm going to ask that you bow your heads and hearts with me in prayer. I'm going to ask that you would just open your heart to Jesus right now. For some of you here today, you may have walked in here like, you know, hey, it's a thing to do. Maybe you've been doing this for a long time. And yet something has caused you recently to just shut down. And you're not worshiping. And you're not believing. But you're hurting. And today's the day that you need to start over. Today's the day that you need to say, I'm buying into reckless worship. I don't care about the risk or the consequences. I'm going to go on through this with Jesus. I'm going to keep trusting him. Maybe you need to come to the altar and say that. Maybe you need to pray that right where you're at. Maybe you need to go to somebody and put your arm around them today during the invitation and say, I'm praying with you. Don't give up. Keep on believing. Is there someone here today that would say, hey, Pastor Russ, I really need Jesus in my life? Is that you that would say, I need Jesus as my Lord and Savior? If that's true, I want you to open your heart to him and repent of your sin, and Jesus will forgive you and change you. I want to pray for you in just a second, and I'm going to ask you to go public with that, just as he did, to come and share that with me or someone else here at the altar as we pray. Maybe you want to join the church. Maybe you want to be baptized. Maybe there's some other need on your heart that has to be brought public. We'll be glad to talk about that privately and confidentially right up here. Father, in the name of Jesus, as we just take a moment, Lord, to open our hearts to you, we sing a song, and Lord, all of it is just to try to stop for a minute and say, Jesus, we're going to get real with you. We're going to just own the truth about where we're at. Savior, I pray that you would, if anybody doesn't know you, that you'd save them today. And for those that have been, God, hurting and have given up, help them to start believing again today. Help them, Lord, to keep going with you and not to stop believing. And I pray this in your name, Jesus. Amen. Let's sing a verse of the invitation song, Michael. Let's sing. Song.

0: Thank you so much. I appreciate this church so much because the spirit here is just like, yes, you know, the altar's wide open for anybody. And just keep that up. That is such a holy time, and it's a time to be guarded and protected. So if our men would come for the offering right now, as soon as we're done with the offering, I'll have some introductions for you. And got it? Okay. Got the mic? Great. And again, thank you for your faithfulness in giving. Because of your faithfulness in giving, we had basketball camp this last week. We're having super summer. We're having the kids' camps. Thank you. Thank you for that. God bless you because I believe blessings are going to be upon you and your family for the giving. I'm convinced of that. God's going to prosper you for that. You're investing in all these lives. God bless you. Dennis?
1: Father, we love you so much. We thank you for the opportunity to give, Lord. Thank you for the message we've received and the challenges. Lord, life is challenging, and there's more than bumps that come in the road. There's really, really some heartbreaking stuff that happens in our lives. Help us to, if there's someone in here, Lord, that's going through that right now, I just pray that they would turn to you if they hadn't already and believe on you because you are faithful. You can't fail, and I thank you for that. I pray your blessings on this offering. I pray your blessings on these super summer students that are going this week and the other camps that follow, Lord. I pray for our pastor search team and all of their hard work, Lord. I pray that you'll bless us in Jesus' name. Amen.

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0: 8:41 on this Sunday morning. Good morning. 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
1: You said the word and there was light. 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

0: Good morning. 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Marlo, Duncan, Lawton, Chickasha, and Rush Springs. It's time now for New Hope Baptist Church West in Duncan.
1: Oh, won't you come with me? Just call out his name.
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0: 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Kevin Dennis is going to come up and sing a song with the band.
1: Please pray with me. Heavenly Father, we thank you so very, very

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Please open our hearts and our minds to your word. 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

cheer. And Rue's going to come to the stage and we're going to sing. How about a hand for the band this morning? They did a great job. We're missing our drummer, Mark. I started to call you to see if you wanted to come play drums. But thank you so much for your participation. And thanks for... Where did Hannah go? Hannah's from the youth, came up, sang with us, and we got a new guitar player. How about a hand for Mr. Randy Dressler joining the band today? All right. Here's one of our favorite songs. Hope you like it.

Amen. Thank you, Keith. Thank you, Sharon. Thank you to the praise team and the band for the great music this morning. When God makes a visit. In the book of Judges, chapter 13, beginning in verse 1 to 23, we read the words, "Again, the child of Israel did evil in the sight of the Lord, and the Lord delivered them into the hand of the Philistines for 40 years. Now there was a certain man from Zorah of the family of the Danites, whose name was Manoah, and his wife was barren and had no children. And the angel of the Lord appeared to the woman and said to her, 'Indeed now you are barren and have borne no children, but you shall conceive and bear a son. Now therefore, please be careful not to drink wine or similar drink, and not to eat anything unclean, for behold, you shall conceive and bear a son, and no razor shall come upon his head, for the child shall be a Nazarite to God from the womb, and he shall begin to deliver Israel out of the hand of the Philistines.' So the woman came and told her husband, saying, 'A man of God came to me, and his countenance was like the countenance of the angel of God, very awesome. But I did not ask him where he was from, and he did not tell me his name. And he said to me, "Behold, you shall conceive and bear a son. Now drink no wine or similar drink, nor eat anything unclean, for the child shall be a Nazarite to God from the womb to the day of his death." Then Manoah prayed to the Lord and said, "Oh, my Lord, please, let the man of God whom you sent come to us again and teach us what we shall do for the child who will be born." And God listened to the voice of Manoah. And the angel of God came to the woman again as she was sitting in the field, but Manoah, her husband, was not with her. Then the woman ran in haste and told her husband and said to him, "Look, the man who came to me the other day has just now appeared to me." So Manoah arose and followed his wife. When he came to the man, he said to him, "Are you the man who spoke to this woman?" And he said, "I am." Manoah said, "Now let your words come to pass. What will be the boy's rule of life and his work?" So the angel of the Lord said to Manoah, "Of all that I said to the woman, let her be careful. She may not eat anything that comes from the vine, nor may she drink wine or similar drink, nor eat anything unclean. All that I commanded her, let her observe." Then Manoah said to the angel of the Lord, "Please let us detain you, and we will prepare a young goat for you." And the angel of the Lord said to Manoah, "Though you detain me, I will not eat your food. But if you offer a burnt offering, you must offer to the Lord." For Manoah did not know he was the angel of the Lord. Then Manoah said to the angel of the Lord, "What is your name? And when your words come to pass, we may honor you." And the angel of the Lord said to him, "Why do you ask my name, seeing it is wonderful?" So Manoah took the young goat with the grain offering and offered it upon the rock to the Lord. And he did a wondrous thing while Manoah and his wife looked on. It happened as the flame went up toward heaven from the altar. The angel of the Lord ascended in the flame of the altar. When Manoah and his wife saw this, they fell on their faces to the ground. When the angel of the Lord appeared no more to Manoah and his wife, then Manoah knew that he was the angel of the Lord. Manoah said to his wife, "We shall surely die because we have seen God." But his wife said to him, "If the Lord had desired to kill us, he would not have accepted a burnt offering and a grain offering from our hands, nor would he have shown us all these things, nor would he have told us such things as these at this time." Would you bow with me as we pray? Father God, as we pause on this Sunday morning, thank you for the time of worship in music. Thank you, Father, for the praise team and the band, and thank you, God, for the participation of your saints, oh God, as we have sung these words together, as we've heard these songs sung, God. If there ever was a time that the world needs to hear the voice of the Father and have a visit from Almighty God, it's in this day and in this time. Bless us this morning. Speak to our hearts, I pray, for it's in Christ's name. And all God's people said, amen. This morning, as you study the Bible,
on various occasions, you'll read throughout the Bible where God paid a special visit to someone, such as Abraham, or in the life of Jacob, or in the life of Moses, or in the life of a lady by the name of Hagar. And that's just a few of them. But in the opening scenes of the biblical record of Samson, we find his mother and his father becoming a recipient of such a wonderful, amazing visit from God. As we saw last Sunday morning, the angel of the Lord, that phrase is spoken of frequently in the announcement of Samson's birth. It was none other than God himself. Such a personal visit from God is often referred to in theological terms as a theophany, which means a visible manifestation of the invisible God. Samson's mother and father, his father Manoah, Manoah's wife, Samson's mother, had a personal visit from God. God, as we know God, he is the immutable God. When we speak of God being immutable, we are speaking of the fact that God never changes. And I submit to you this morning that God still visits his people. Maybe not as he did with Manoah and his wife as the angel of the Lord, but nonetheless, God still visits us. Job said in Job chapter 10 and verse 12, "You have granted me life and favor, and your care has preserved my spirit." Job found that God's visit had strengthened and sustained him during the dark and the difficult days of his life. The songwriter expressed it well by stating, "Somewhere in the shadows you will find Jesus. He's the only one who hears and answers prayers. Standing somewhere in the shadows, you will find him and you'll know him by the nail prints in his hand." Many times God's visits are when you and I need him the most. Maybe you had a visitation from God at some point in your life. When God visits a church service, that can be a great and a glorious service. I don't know about you, but I like it when God gets in the car with me and I'm driving down the road and I'm reciting some scripture and I'm praying, and just the presence of the Lord, his visitation with me, is so meaningful in my life. And this morning, I want to talk to all of us about a visit from God, in particular to speak to us about the kind of people God visits. As we continue looking at the life of Samson, this is our third sermon in a series on this biblical character. And what I want to arrest our attention to this morning is his parents. They played such an important role in the scripture's introduction of Samson that we cannot ignore their participation in the rearing of his life. Samson's mother and dad, they had a personal visit from God. And looking at them, we learn the kind of people they were. And we learn something about the kind of people God visits. If you're taking notes this morning, there in your bulletin, point number one, God visits people who honor him. God visits people who honor him. It's very obvious that here was a man and his wife. We are never told what Samson's mother's name was, but we are told his father's name. Here's this man and this woman, husband and wife, and they honored God. They are devoted. They're dedicated to God. And it's very obvious when we read the scripture as we did this morning. And when you read about them, you cannot help but sense their faithfulness to serve God. They were a couple. They loved God and they lived for God. They were faithful in spite
of all of their surroundings in the day in which they lived. In verse number one, once again, and the children of Israel did evil in the sight of the Lord, and the Lord delivered them into the hand of the Philistines for 40 years. Remember last Sunday morning, we spoke about the Israelites had wandered, drifted, far away from God. They had forsaken God. They had turned to the world of their day, into all of the idolatry of that day. They began to worship the gods that their world worshiped in those days, the gods of Balaam. These were days of spiritual darkness. These were days of decline. And here in the middle of this was this couple. And in the midst of all of the darkness of the day, here's a couple that is committed to God, to serving to God, to live for God. And their culture around them as a whole had abandoned the God of heaven and earth, but not Manoah and his wife. They had remained faithful to God in spite of what the culture of the day was, in spite of what the world was doing. They chose to serve the Lord and to live for him. And they were certainly in a minority in their day, but they were faithful to God. On one occasion, a Salvation Army captain was preaching in London, England, at Hyde Park. And when a man in the crowd interrupted him and said, "We haven't anything against Jesus of Nazareth, but we have something against you Christians because you ain't up to sample." Now, to you and me, he was referring to being an example. And one of the greatest hindrances, I believe, in reaching others for Jesus today is because there are too many Christians that are not up to sample. As far as Manoah and his wife, they were up to sample. They were faithfully serving God, and they were living for God regardless of what the culture dictated, regardless of what the surroundings said around them. There were four preachers that were discussing the merits of the various translations of the Bible. Now today, we have a lot of translations of the Bible. In fact, your King James Version is one of those translations. One of those preachers said, "Well, I like the KJV, the King James Version." Another one of those preachers said, "Well, I like the American Revised Version best." Another one said, "Well, I like Moffat's translation of the Bible." And the fourth preacher said this. He said, "I like my mother's translation the best. She translated it into life, and it was the most convincing translation that I've ever seen." You see, sometimes you may be the only one where you work who is a Christian. You may, young people, you may be in various areas or colleges and universities when you may find yourself in a minority. Even maybe even in your family, you may be the only child that is a Christian, or at least that acts like one, even in life's surroundings where others have no room for God. We should be faithful and loyal to God. It's people who are faithful to God in spite of what's happening in the world around us that God visits. Furthermore, not only were Manoah and his wife faithful in spite of their surroundings, they were faithful in spite of their physical situation. Remember from last Sunday morning, Manoah's wife, she's barren. She could not have children. And in those biblical days, barrenness was viewed by the culture of that day as a disfavor of God. How easy it would have been for Manoah and his wife to become bitter and to become angry with God. How easy would it have been for them to have doubted the love of God and the goodness of God. I once heard about a woman whose husband died on the Titanic. Someone started to speak to her about God, and she quickly interrupted and said, "Don't talk to me about God. God went down with the Titanic." You see, so often we
blame God for the events and the circumstances of our lives. We allow Hebrews 12:15, which says, lest any root of bitterness springing up cause trouble, and by this many become defiled. And as for Manoah and his wife, their circumstances did not shake their faith in God. They continued to serve God in spite of the barrenness they endured. They continued to possess a heart of love and devotion. I spoke with someone out of state over the phone just yesterday, had lost his wife. And in the midst of that, while he was sharing that the Lord knew best and the Lord had taken his wife to heaven where she could be well again. And in the midst of that conversation, they had no children at all. And in that course of conversation, he said, you know, I'm beginning to doubt my faith. Do you think it's normal that I would doubt my faith? And I said, I would think it would be abnormal if we never doubted our faith, because I am confident of the fact that if all of us are true and honest this morning, we'd say at some period in my life or at some particular moment in my life, I begin to doubt my faith. And as I tried to share with him and to encourage him and to challenge him to tie knot and hold on to Jesus, let me tell you, regardless of whatever our situations are in life, we do not serve God because all is well. We do not live for God just because our life may be free and absent of trouble and trials at the present moment. We serve God because God deserves to be served. Amen, church? God deserves to be worshiped. We are to serve God no matter what's going on in our lives. Now, granted, that's probably easier said than done. Let me give you an illustration. Grey Friars Kirk is a church in Edinburgh, Scotland. And when you enter the grounds there, there's a statue of a Skye Terrier named Grey Friars Bobby. It's a little dog. He belonged to a man by the name of John Gray, who was an Edinburgh policeman. If you saw the policeman, you also saw his little dog. They were always together. They were inseparable. And on February the 15th, 1858, John Gray died of tuberculosis, and he was buried in Grey Friars Kirk Cemetery there in the churchyard. And for 14 years, every day, that little dog would come to his master's grave and he would lie down on it. Books have been written, movies have been produced about this little dog's faithful vigil. And when it died, it too was buried just inside of the gate of Grey Friars Kirk. Yet the real story of faithfulness is not the story of so much that little dog, but it's the story of more than 1,200 covenanters of the 1600s that were imprisoned in the kirkyard awaiting their impending trial. Just outside the walls of the kirk is Grassmarket Square. It's the place where many of them were executed because of their faith and trust in Almighty God. You see, that's the real story of faithfulness. It's the story of those who would not deny their faith. Even in the midst of their situation and their circumstance of facing death in the face. You see, in spite of their situation, in spite of their circumstances, they chose to remain faithful to Almighty God, even if it meant their dying. Who does God visit? He visits those who honor him. But let me tell you, he also visits, secondly of all, God visits those who hear him. God visits those who hear him. When the Lord visited this couple here in the book of Judges chapter 13, he spoke to them in Judges 13 verse 3. And the angel of the Lord appeared to the woman, notice, and said to her. Notice in verse number 7 of Judges 13.
the mother-to-be said to her husband, and he, speaking of the angel of the Lord, said to me. In verse 13, so the angel of the Lord said to Manoah. Now, those are examples of God speaking to this couple. And when God spoke, they listened. On Wednesday evenings in the Fellowship Center, the crowd that gathers there, we're studying the book of James. And in the book of James, chapter 1, verse 19, the Bible says, let every man be swift to hear. Manoah and his wife, they're good examples of James's instruction. And as we look closer at how they heard God, we see they were thoughtful of what God said. They listened carefully and thoughtfully to what God said. Let me ask you a question this morning.

born. How thoughtful Manoah and his wife were as they listened to God, as they sought God in prayer, and they asked God to teach them or to show him how he wanted the child God was going to give them to be reared. Parents, this morning, do you pray to God, God, show me through your word. God, teach me through your word to listen to how you want me to raise my child. You see, there's compliance to what God says. What God said was taken seriously, and there was expressed this desire to not only hear God, but to obey God's word. And Manoah and his wife, they exemplify the words of James chapter 1, verse 22. But be doers of the word, and not hearers only, deceiving yourselves. First, one hears the word of God. Then one heeds the word we hear. And when the word of God is taken thoughtfully, there's going to be a response on our part of what God is saying to us. God, in that day, spoke audibly to Manoah and his wife. God speaks to us today, primarily through his word, the Bible. When we read our Bible, we're reading more than just a book. It's God speaking to us. The Bible is a book to be read thoughtfully and carefully, listening to what God wants us to obey. Like Manoah and his wife, there ought to be an eagerness and a willingness to obey what God says. It was John Ruskin who said, "Make it the first morning business of your life to understand some part of the Bible clearly, and make it your daily business to obey it in all that you do understand." Why should you and I view the Bible so thoughtfully and carefully? Well, there are many reasons, but one is that God visits those who listen thoughtfully and carefully to his word. Manoah and his wife were not only thoughtful of what God said, but they were also trustful. They were trustful of what God had to say. Notice in verse number 12, Manoah said, "Now let your words come to pass. What will be the boy's rule of life?" He's speaking about Samson, who would be one of the judges God would raise up before King Saul ever became the first king of the nation of Israel. Manoah expressed his desire to know what God wanted for this child, and they trusted God's word. They believed what the angel of the Lord had promised them, that they would have a son, and they wanted to trust and believe and raise and rear this child in the nurture and the admonition of the Lord. Charles Spurgeon, the great preacher many years ago, he's referred to as the Prince of Preachers. He said, "The Bible is a vein of pure gold, unalloyed by quartz or any earthly substance. This is a star without a speck, a sun without a blot, a light without darkness, a moon without its paleness, a glory without a dimness. O Bible, it cannot be said of any other book that it is a perfect and pure. But of thee we can declare all wisdom is gathered up in thee without a particle of folly. This is the judge that ends the strife where wit and reason fail. This is the book untainted by any error, but is pure, unalloyed, perfect truth." Let me tell you, the Bible is all of this and more. As Charles Spurgeon said, it's God's promises. You and I can rely on the promises of God. We can believe the promises. There are hundreds of promises in the Bible. And God told Manoah and his wife that they were going to have a son after all of those years of her barrenness. And they did. God's word can be trusted. It is trustworthy. Who does God visit? He visits those that honor him. Secondly, who does God visit? He visits those who hear him through his word. And thirdly, God visits those who hallow him. The word hallow, youth, means great respect. They had great respect for the Lord. They

0: saw him as one worthy of their devotion and their worship. Notice the respect they had for the Lord. How the Lord was revealed to them. We see it in verse number 6 there. So the woman came and told her husband, saying, "A man of God came to me, and his countenance," speaking of his face, "and his countenance was like the countenance of the angel of God, very awesome. But I did not ask him where he was from, and he did not tell me his name." You see the description that Manoah's wife gave of how the Lord revealed to her. That description is threefold. First, she called him a man of God. It's literally a divine man. She knew that this was no ordinary man. There was something divine that she saw in the countenance of his face. Secondly, she said that his countenance was like the countenance of an angel of God. He had the appearance of a messenger of God. Thirdly, she spoke of him as very awesome, something glorious and holy about him. Notice how the Lord was reverenced by this couple. After the second visit from the angel of the Lord, we find the response in verse number 15. Notice verse 15, "Then Manoah said to the angel of the Lord, 'Please let us detain you, and we will prepare a young goat for you.'" Manoah wanted to offer a sacrifice in honor to the Lord. It showed the great reverence this couple had for the Lord. At first, Manoah and his wife, they're not aware that this was actually the Lord who had visited them. Verse 17, "Then Manoah said to the angel of the Lord, 'What is your name? That when your words come to pass," what words, young people? That they were going to have a child. "What is your name that when your words come to pass, we may honor you?" Verse number 18, "And the angel of the Lord said to him, 'Why do you ask my name, seeing it is wonderful?'" Verse 19 to 22, "So Manoah took the young goat with the grain offering and offered it upon the rock to the Lord. He did a wondrous thing while Manoah and his wife looked on. It happened as the flame went up toward heaven from the altar, the angel of the Lord ascended in the flame of the altar. When Manoah and his wife saw this, they fell on their faces to the ground. When the angel of the Lord appeared no more to Manoah and his wife, then Manoah knew that he was the angel of the Lord. And Manoah said to his wife, 'We shall surely die because we have seen God.'" Once again, the angel of the Lord there, a visible manifestation of the invisible God. Even though they did not at first realize who this visitor was, their actions revealed how they reverenced the things of God. If they would have honored an angel with an offering, they certainly would worship God. They were a couple that had great reverence, and they hallowed his name. Who does God visit? He visits those who love him with all their heart and soul. He visits those who see him as holy. He visits those who lift him up and have no other objective than to be glorified and to glorify him. Let me ask all of us a question this morning in closing. Do you want a visit from God? Do you need a visit from God? Let me tell you, God still moves, the song says. God still moves. God still moves in the hearts and lives of people. God still visits us through his holy word. If we honor him, if we hear him, if we hallow him, we will enjoy the blessed visit from God himself. This morning, as we come to this time of invitation, as Keith and this praise team comes this morning, let me ask you a question. How long has it been that you just picked up your Bible and you read a passage, but you had a gazillion things on your mind? and everything out there around you took your thought, took your mind away from what God is trying to say. The young people will be going to Falls Creek in a few weeks. And in Falls Creek, one of the songs during my day was, God has something to say to you. God has something to say. Listen. Listen. Pay close attention. God has something to say. When you open His Word, when you see the precious Word of God and you read the Word, does the Word of God, does it speak to your heart? Do you get a great visitation and sense of the Holy Spirit of the living God speaking to you in whatever your circumstance is? Young people, college students, I've opened my Bible and I've had so many things on my mind, so many distractions coming in all different directions that I hardly could tell you what chapter I read, what book I was in, because I was so distracted with all of the lull of life going around. Let me tell you, the Bible says, be still and know that I am God. Let me tell you, if we want a visitation from God through His precious Holy Word, we have to take time out. We have to turn off the cell phone. We have to turn off the video games. We have to turn off Facebook and social media and to get along with God. God honors those who honor Him, those who hear Him, and those who heed what He has to say. Do you need a visitation from God in your life today? Would you bow with me and stand as we pray together? Father God, thank You for today. God, thank You for Your Word. Thank You for what it mirrors to our lives. Even as we look at an Old Testament story of parents who prayed and begged for God to give them a child, and God, You gave them that child, and then it was important to them, how do You want us to rear this child? Father, help us that we would honor You, that we would hear You, that we would hallow and reverence You. Father, thank You for these that have gathered here this morning, those that are listening to this broadcast over the radio, those that are tuned in live stream of this service today. Wherever they may be, God, I'm sure there are many hurting people that need a visitation from You. Thank You for Your Word. Thank You that we can have a visitation from You through Your Word. God, I pray this morning, if there's someone here that's never trusted You as Lord and Savior, that they would just reach out by faith and say, Lord, I'm a sinner, and You came and died on the cross and shed Your blood to cover sins so that we can have a personal relationship with You. Lord, I know that the whole world is broken. I know that the world is lost. I know, Lord, You came to seek and to save that which was lost. Lord, forgive my sin. Come into my heart and life and be the Lord of my life. The Bible says that it's so simple that even a child can understand how to be saved. We may not understand all of the ins and outs behind all of it, but God, the Bible says, for whosoever shall call on the name of the Lord shall be saved. For all have sinned and come short of the glory of God. Father, if there's someone here today that needs a church home, Father, speak to their heart about coming and being a part of New Hope Baptist. Maybe there's some that just need to come down and pray for someone or to pray over some issue. Father, during this invitation, Holy Spirit, this is Your invitation. Speak, I pray, in Jesus' name. And all God's people said,
1: all to Jesus I
0: sing it, would you?

0: May God bless you for being here today. Hollis Ramsey, would you come lead us in our closing prayer today? Please be sure to remember, 5 o'clock over in the Fellowship Center, we gather and we're studying the book of James. Hope you will come and be a part of that. Be sure and be praying for the kids that go to Super Summer tomorrow from our church and for Vacation Bible School all next week, and all of the various things that are going on this summer. God bless you. Thank you for your special love for this church and for your giving and sharing so that we might be able to have the missions and the ministries that this church has. God bless you for being here today. Hollis, would you lead us as we close?
1: Pray with me, please. Father, we come to you thanking you for an awesome service. Thank you for Randy, for what he does for us, for this church. Thank you for the rain. Thank you for the people that are here. Lead us as we go this week and help us be mindful of to be a Samson in this world, to come out and lead out and do what we need to do for leadership in this world. In Jesus' name, amen.

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2: There will be no soap next Sunday night or mentor class. There will be a staff and teachers meeting at 5 o'clock p.m. and then evening worship with Brother Tony Bray. Be in prayer for Brother Tony as he brings the message next Sunday night. I think we've got a few memory verses. That's all of the announcements we have this morning. Save one that I'll save for after we do the announcement, or after we do the memory verses and birthdays and everything of the sort. Man, this is a good looking crew right here. Are y'all ready? All right, here we go. Wait, no, we're not. Xander, what are you doing? All right, here we go. One, two, three.

0: great job. Great, great job. Next, the three amigos. Is that everybody? Everybody? All right.
1: Here we go. One, two, three.
2: Anya.

0: ministry. 2 Timothy 4, 5.
1: The fear of the Lord is the beginning of wisdom. The knowledge of the Holy One is understanding. Proverbs 9:10.
2: All right, now's the time that we like to do is celebrate. Here at the Ridge, we like to take time to celebrate with anybody that's had a birthday this past week. Has anybody had a birthday? We would love to sing with you and to celebrate with you. Anybody willing to admit? Oh, we got one. All right. Tell us your name.
3: Linda Baldonado.
2: All right, let's sing happy birthday to Sister Linda.

0: won't say that out loud. I won't say that. She said she... Nah, I'm not going to say it. Go sit down. You don't look a day over 30, young lady. Have a seat. And wedding anniversary. So how about anybody that's had a wedding? How about that? Here we go. You just don't go anywhere. You just stay right here. Are you going to be the spokesperson this morning? Which one of you remembers how many years it's been? 54. All right. Tell us your names.
1: Linda and Richard Baldonado, and he robbed the cradle, so.
0: 54 years. All right, let's sing to him.

0: and many, many more. Amen. Before we dismiss our kids into children's church, I have an announcement that I need to make. I'm going to keep it short and sweet. But today will be the Gifford family's last day as, let's put it this way, members of Vimy Ridge Church. Next week, we will be moving our membership to Glory Bound Church in Marlow, where I have received an opportunity to become the associate pastor there. And guys, I just want you to know that this is not an easy decision. You know, anything worth doing has never been easy. So, you know, I honestly believe that it's God ordained, that it's His will for my life, as hard as it's going to be. And it's going to be good. And I'll get into this a little bit more whenever we get into our sermon. But I want you guys to know how much I love you and thank you and appreciate you. But I am officially stepping down as your announcer here this morning. I'm officially stepping down as a member of the council here at Vimy Ridge and officially stepping down as the Brotherhood Director. And yeah, we'll just leave it at that.
1: This morning, when we take our offering, we're going to take a love offering for Chris and his family. And so anything that goes in the offering plate this morning will go to the Giffords. If you want your offering to go somewhere else, get an envelope, designate it, please, and it will go wherever you want it to go. Other than that, we will be taking a love offering for him, for their ministry. I spent quite a while this morning writing this. I wrote it. I just don't know that I can read it. Gary, come here. Come here. You read it.
2: Okay. Dear Chris, Megan, Courtesy, Stryker, and Tyler, it is with both joy and sadness that we say goodbye as you step into this new chapter of ministry. While we will deeply miss your presence, your friendship, and the many ways you have blessed our church family, we rejoice in knowing that God is leading you forward into His next assignment for your life. Your faithfulness, servant's heart, and love for people have lasting mark on our congregation. From your willingness to serve in big and small ways to the encouragement you've given through your words and example, you have been a living testimony of Christ's love in action. That is so true. We are confident that the same God who has worked so powerfully through you here will continue to use you mightily in your new ministry. As you go, know that you carry our prayers, our love, and our full support. May the Lord bless you with wisdom, strength, and joy as you follow His call. Though miles may separate us, we remain united in the same kingdom work. Please remember that you will always have a home here, and we look forward to hearing all that God will do through you in the days ahead. With love and blessings, the congregation at the Ridge. Pastor David Hale, Vimy Ridge Baptist Church.

0: And I'm going to ask our ushers if they would come forward at this time. We want to greet any guests that we might have with us today. And the way we do that out here at the Ridge, if this is your first opportunity to be with us, when the ushers go up the aisle, just hold your hand up, wave at them. Get their attention. If it's your first time here, we've got a gift we'd like to give to you. Welcome you for being with us at Vimy Ridge Baptist Church. We'd love to have you come back. If you're looking for a church home, we'd love to have you here at Vimy Ridge. We welcome our listening audience on 92.1 FM radio station. We welcome you this morning. We welcome our viewers on social media also this morning. On the back of your bulletin, there are a lot of names printed back there. So take your bulletin home with you. When you go to the Lord in your quiet daily time, be sure and lift these folks up in prayer. Two or three special prayer requests this morning. Our youth, well, let's remember them as they pack, or they're already packed, I hope. Well, some of them aren't packed yet. But anyway, they're going to leave in the morning and go to Falls Creek and spend a week down there. So be in prayer for them. And also, we want to remember Sister Linda Chaffin is not on the bulletin. It was done before we knew that she was in the hospital. She's in Duncan. Hopefully we'll get out today, but let's continue to pray for Sister Linda. Remember Chris and his family as they begin next Sunday, their new ministry opportunity. So let's pray for them, if you will, please. And also we want to mention Jim and Sally King's grandson, Colton, that's on the back of the bulletin. He has a hearing set for Wednesday, June the 3rd at 10 o'clock in the morning. Very serious hearing. And so we want to lift this young man and lift his attorney up and lift all the people involved in his life. Let's lift them up in prayer and pray that God's will is done in these circumstances. So join me, if you will, please, in prayer. Father God, we come to you this morning thanking you for another day you've blessed us with. We thank you, Father, for an opportunity that we can come together in your house, Father, with the same spirit in our hearts and hopefully the same things on our mind, Father, and that is that we can learn more about your plan for our life, that we can be drawn closer to you, Father. But, Father, that we would listen with our hearts this morning, Father, not just our ears, but listen with our hearts. Father, I pray for the sermon this morning, the message. Father, I pray that it touches our lives in a very special way today. Father, you've heard the prayer requests this morning, all the names on the back of the bulletin. Lord, we lift each and every one of them up. Lord, you know the needs in each and every one of those lives, Father. Father, there's also unspoken prayer requests in all of our hearts that are here today. And Father, we ask that you would just comfort us, Father, where peace is needed, Father. We pray for that peace that just passes all understanding. Father, for Colton King this morning, Father, as he faces this hearing Wednesday, Father, I just pray a hedge of protection around him and his family, Father. I pray that your will would be done, Father. Lord, we always pray that the truth prevails, Father, but we know that the truth is the word. And, Father, but we ask that you would just wrap them in your arms of protection in a way that only you can. We continue to lift up Chris and Megan and Courtesy and Stryker and Kyler. And Father, we ask that you just continue to bless that ministry, continue to bless the ministry of the church where he's at. Father, we remember Brother Nathan in Las Cruces. Father, we ask for your continued blessings on him and his work out there in that church, Father, that you have called him to. And Father, I pray a special strength for him, Father, this morning also, there in New Mexico, Father. Lord, I thank you for this church. I thank you for this church family. I thank you for a people that stand on your word. Father, I thank you for each person that's represented in this church that we call the Ridge, Father. Lord, I pray that we would always put you first and foremost, Father, that everything we do is done for the glory of our Lord and Savior Jesus Christ and for his name, for his kingdom, Father. Lord, I pray that you would just give us wisdom to make right choices and right decisions, Father, that you would just lead us and guide us and direct us, Lord, in everything that we say, in everything that we do, and we'll give you the praise in Christ's name. Amen.
1: Over on page 386, revive us again.

0: would, please. Father, we come to you this morning just praising you, thanking you for giving us this opportunity to come and sing praises to your name, Father, and hear your word. We just ask that you take this offering now. Bless it for your kingdom's cause. In Christ's name I pray. Amen.
1: Good morning, my awesome church family. I have to follow that. That was absolutely beautiful. Just pray for me as I get through this song. Chris made me cry, along with everybody else. And once I start crying, it's like I can't stop. But this song that I want to share with you this morning, it's really a powerful song. I hope I can do it justice. There's a lot of hope, a lot of assurance. God says he'll never leave us or forsake us. So if you know this song, just sing it with me. If you don't, just let the words feed your heart, and we'll get there.

No? Hello, hello. All right, we're live, ladies and gentlemen. Brother Tony, about 12:15, I might need you to go guard the door because I've got a lot to say this morning, guys. Brother Jeff said 20 till. I said maybe 20 after, bud. So just hold on to your pants, buddy. You're get prepared. I have got a lot to say this morning. But no, guys, I want to start out first and foremost, and I'm going to try my best to get through this because this is probably one of the toughest things that I've ever done, to be honest with you. But and I don't want this to sound like an acceptance speech up here, you know, that I'm accepting some kind of reward or anything like that. But I've got many people that I need to say thank you to, okay? And first and foremost, I need to thank our pastor, David Hill. As our pastor, being a man of God, standing on the Word and the Word alone, and I'm not here to highlight anybody as an individual because I know that I'm going to be in trouble. But my grandpa did say Wednesday night that I could say whatever I wanted. And I said, look out. I said, look out. I said, you said it. Let's get that in writing. Let me get that in writing. But no, as our pastor, who is a man of God, who stands firmly on the Word of God, who believes in discipleship. Because if we didn't have a pastor that believed in discipleship, I wouldn't be standing before you right now. That's just the fact of the matter. That's all there is to it. You know, and I thank him as our leader of this church for being willing to let people stand up behind this pulpit, because it's not an easy thing to do. You know, and I thank him as our pastor for the many hours, the countless hours, and the selfless things that he does on a daily basis. Guys, it's not easy to be a pastor of a church. I will soon find out more so the severity of what I just said very soon. But thank you, Brother David. As our pastor, I thank you for who you are and who you stand for. Brother Tony, as our associate pastor, I thank you as our associate pastor for sharing your wisdom and for sharing your knowledge, for believing in me, for praying for me every time before I get up behind this pulpit. You know, not only as our associate pastor, but as a brother that God has so truly blessed me with. You know, I faced a tragedy in our lives, losing my brother, you know, about 6-7 years ago. And, you know, God allowed Tony to step into that void, and he definitely has. You know, he's prays for me. He loves me unconditionally, and I know that to be true. I know without a shadow of a doubt that that is a reality. And to each and every single one of you, as the people of Vimy Ridge, none of this would be possible. None of this would happen on a day-to-day basis. Things would not flow like they do here at Vimy Ridge if it wasn't for each and every single one of you. So thank you. I love you, and I thank you, and I'm going to try to get through this without just bawling my eyes out, but it won't be me crying, it's going to be you crying. So, but guys, today is not the end of anything. It's not the end of anything. This is a transition into something amazing, something beautiful. This is not me saying goodbye to any one of you guys. This is just me saying, I'll see you soon. I assure you, you know, I don't want to say any of this to highlight anything in and of myself or anything that Chris Gifford is doing, but I want to highlight the things that our Lord and Savior Jesus Christ is doing through me. You know, this is truly a bittersweet moment in the life of the Gifford family today. I'm going to be flat out honest with you guys. I'm scared to death. But I know that God will come through every single time, just like he always has, and just like he always will, because it's not anything in and of myself that's allowing this to happen in my life. I know without a shadow of a doubt at this point, I've prayed and prayed and prayed, and I keep saying, well, God, just give me a sign, Lord, that this is where you want me to go, that this is what you want me to do. And let me be clear to each and every one of you, this is not because of any reason except for that this is what the Holy Spirit of God is calling me to do. I don't want to leave here. This is my family. This is where I was raised. This is the church that built me. I came here whenever I was just a little bitty third grader, guys, and there was about 8 people in the congregation on a good day. And look what God has done in this church today. It's all God, 100%. You know, I've attended church here all of my life. This church has seen me at my very worst, guys, and has loved me anyways. This church has seen me at my very best and has congratulated me and given me, you know, prayed for me, you know, in the things that God has done in my life.
You know, I've attended years of VBS here. You know, some of my favorite memories of VBS weren't the activities that we did outside, but they were the arts and crafts. And let me assure you that Meemaw, and if you don't know who Meemaw is, that's Lahoma Hayes, but she'll always be Meemaw to me, some of the best arts and crafts that you could ever imagine. You know, I always look forward to coming to VBS and us getting to carry the flag down the, you know, who's he going to pick this time? Who's going to get to carry the flag down to the front? You know, the old sanctuary, whenever you walk into the doors that are around on the other side of the building, as we would march in and we would carry our flags. And, you know, I just have so many memories here. You know, I've even carved my name on Meemaw's pushboard over there. It says Christopher. If you don't believe me, go look. I'm surprised that's the only place that is still remaining that my name is written or carved in something here at the church. But Sam, you know, see, exactly. You know, the board that she hangs her memory verses up and everything like that, it's still there today. You know, you all supported me whenever I didn't deserve it. You've supported not only myself, but my family, my children. You know, you've loved us unconditionally. You know, this church is an example of the love of Jesus Christ, and I honestly and truly believe that, and I know that to be true. People always comment, man, well, when you go out there to Vimy Ridge, there's not a lack of love, I guarantee you that, and that is 100% the truth. You know, I know that this church will continue to love me, continue to support myself, and continue to support my family in whatever endeavors come about in life. You know, I honestly believe that this new season of life is ordained by God. You know, if you read Ecclesiastes chapter 3, you'll find out that everything has a season. And this is a beginning of a new season in my life and in my family's life and in the ministry of the Gifford family. You know, I want you to always know and never doubt the love and appreciation and the gratitude that I will always have for each and every single one of you. You are all my brothers and sisters, and I love you to the fullest of my heart that I possibly can. I'll always be here for each and every single one of you, to pray for you, to laugh with you, to cry with you. Guys, I'm not leaving. I'm not moving states. I'm just going to be right down the road, okay? But I don't want to highlight, you know, anything that has anything to do with in and of myself, but I want us to realize the reality of the gratitude and the blessings that happen and take place each and every single day. You know, I know my grandpa isn't going to like this, and those that I'm going to talk about here real quick for a minute aren't going to like this, but if it wasn't for the Sunday school teachers that I've had in this church as a child, I wouldn't be where I am today. You know, if it wasn't for each and every single one of you as my brothers and sisters in Christ and having believed in me and prayed for myself and for my family, we wouldn't be where we are today. You know, if I didn't have an aunt who never failed to pray before bedtime, that always prayed for us as children before bedtime, if I didn't have a mother who believed in God, if I didn't have a grandmother whom I've never seen a day go by without her being in the Word and teaching the importance of God and teaching the importance of prayer, because guys, generational blessings are just as prevalent and just as real as generational curses. If I didn't have a grandfather that stepped into the role of a father so selflessly and didn't have to, who went above and beyond and took the most important responsibility in a child's life to teach me what it looks like to be a man of God, who gave in to the call of ministry in his life and began to be a role model to me that has always been and always will be to me, telling myself and my brother events and Bible stories every night before we went to bed. He has taught me what it means to shepherd the flock of Christ. He's always taught me the importance of what it is to feed the lambs of God. He's taught me the importance of what it means to feed the sheep and what it means to do so. You know, he taught me the importance of the question that Paul answered in Romans chapter 10, verse 14, and how shall they hear without a preacher? If he had not been that man in my life, I would not be where I am today. Thank you. As we get into our text this morning, guys, I want you to turn over to Romans chapter 10. We're going to be in verse 14. But guys, I wouldn't be able to stand before you as the man that I am today if it wasn't for each and every single one of you.
And I love you and thank you for everything and for the impact that every one of you has had on my life. Thank you, thank you, thank you. We're going to read from 14. We're going to read from 14 down to about 17. So the Bible says in Romans chapter 10, verse 14, Paul says, "How then shall they call on him in whom they have not believed? And how shall they hear? And how shall they believe in him of whom they have not heard? How shall they hear without a preacher? And how shall they preach unless they are sent? As it is written, how beautiful are the feet of those who preach the gospel of peace, who bring glad tidings of good things. But they have not all obeyed the gospel, for Isaiah said, Lord, who has believed our report? So then faith comes by hearing, and hearing by the word of God." Let's pray. Lord, we thank you for this day, for everybody that's in attendance today, God, for those that are listening on social media, for those that are listening on the radio, God, we just lift each and every one up, God, that you would just pour out your blessings on each and every single one of us, God, that your Holy Spirit would just move in this place in such a mighty way that there would be no doubt that you are here. God, your word says that anytime two or more gather, your presence will be there, Lord, and we know because we feel you this morning, and we thank you for that. God, be with this message this morning. I pray that you would just receive all glory and all honor that goes to you, not any man, woman, building, church, name over the building would ever receive any praise or any glory, but it all goes to you. In your blessed name we pray. Amen. You know, in verse 14, Paul starts out with a simple yet very heavy truth. You know, before someone can call on the name of the Lord, you know, they have to believe in him. That's what the Bible says, okay? That's not Chris Giffords that's telling you that. You know, before you accept Jesus Christ as your personal Lord and Savior, you cannot have communion with him. You cannot step into the presence of a holy God until you have accepted Jesus Christ as your personal Lord and Savior. When you call on the name of the Lord and you believe and you confess Jesus Christ and you believe in your heart that God raised him from the dead, the Bible says that then you will be saved. But until you step out in faith and you say that sinner's prayer, you do not have the ability to enter into the presence of a holy God.

sin. He can't, he won't. It's not who he is. You know, so you can't call on him of whom they have not believed. The Bible goes on to say they cannot believe in a God that they have never heard of. See, that should be an effect on your life and on your heart and on your ministry as individuals, that nobody can believe in a God that they've never heard of. See, and they can't hear of him if they don't have someone to preach. And listen to me, child of God, just because you're not standing behind this pulpit does not mean that you are not a preacher. The moment that you accept Jesus Christ as your personal Lord and Savior, you have a responsibility that has been bestowed upon you by the courts of heaven, by God Almighty, the Father himself, that you have a responsibility in your life as a Christian. You are called to be a proclaimer of God. See, the thing of it is that in order for us to believe in Jesus Christ, we all had to be preached to at some point. And that's the fact of the matter. We all have had to be told, okay? See, the seed was planted and someone watered, but then God allowed that seed to come to fruition and spring forth growth. Each and every one of us has to be preached to about the gospel of Jesus Christ before we can accept him. Somebody had to tell us. Somebody told you. Somebody told you before you could ever be saved, before you could ever be cleansed of all of your unrighteousness, someone had to tell you about Jesus Christ. Someone had to tell me about Jesus Christ. See, that is what each and every single one of our jobs is to do, is to be a preacher, a proclaimer of the Word of God. We are to be proclaimers of the Word. Proclaimers of what? Of Jesus Christ and Christ alone. See, the Bible says, you know, it says we're to be preachers of the Word. We're called to share the Word. Well, what is the Word? Well, we know that in John 1:1, the Bible says in the beginning was the Word, and the Word was with God. And you know, let me paraphrase. In the beginning was the Word, and the Word was with God, and the Word was God. And there was nothing that was created without him. Jesus Christ was present at the time of the creation of the world and before. Jesus Christ is the Word. We are called to be proclaimers of the Word of Jesus Christ. We are called to be people, as Brother Tony says, in the way. I love it because I get in the way a lot, you know, but more so now, hey, it's a good, guess what? I'm in the way, boys, you know what I mean? Hey, it's a good thing now, you know what I'm saying? But the thing of it is, telling someone, and I want you to listen very, very closely, because the world is going to present things to you that you think that you can find gratification, that you think you can find pleasure in, that you think that are going to be fulfilling in your life. But I'm here to tell you that none of those things are going to be as fulfilling, as important as telling somebody about Jesus Christ. See, telling someone about Jesus Christ, planting that seed, is the most important, most meaningful, most powerful thing in life that you as a Christian could ever do. The world is going to present to you drugs, alcohol, sex. They're going to present other things of the world that are, they're going to say that, hey, this is where you receive fulfillment. This is where you get the things that you need. You know, there's a God-shaped void in those people in the world, and they look for anything and everything to fill it with. But I assure you, until they ask God into their heart, until they ask Jesus Christ to become the King of Kings and Lord of Lords of their life, they're never, ever, ever going to find that fulfillment. We don't look to the world for gratitude. We don't look to the world for gratification. We don't look to the world to be filled up. We look to the one true God, to his son, Jesus Christ. See, do you realize, and I want you to know this, okay? I want you to take this into context, and I want you to understand this and believe this. If you've never listened to anything that I've ever said to you from this pulpit, I want you to hear this morning. Do you realize that if you as a Christian do not tell someone about Jesus Christ that comes into your path, that the Holy Spirit is wooing you to tell about them, and they die in their sin, their blood is on your hands? Think about that for a minute. Now, if you've done your part and you've shared the Jesus Christ with that person, everything is off. You're good to go, okay? And that doesn't make it any easy on your heart. But I'm here to tell you right now that if you come into contact with somebody, and I pray that you do, because that's what it's all about. I ask that you pray in advance that God will allow someone to come into your path. And if you go in public any at all,

Your answer. Hallelujah. God's going to bring somebody into your path. But have that prayer in mind that God will allow them to be open and receptive and will already have their heart prepared for the message that you have before them. That doesn't mean that they're going to just denounce everything evil and dark in their lives and they're just going to turn to God right then and there. That doesn't always mean that, guys, but we are called to plant that seed. The thing of it is if they die in their sins and you neglected the fact to tell them about who Jesus Christ is, their blood is on your hands. How serious is that, ladies and gentlemen? That is deep. But I'm just telling you, that is the stark reality of it. And if that doesn't light a fire under your bones to receive a spiritual confidence to share Jesus Christ with the world, I don't know what will. And this isn't something that Chris Gifford's telling you, but this is what it says in the Word of God. In Ezekiel 33, verse 6, it says, "But if the watchmen see the sword come, and blow not the trumpet, and the people be not warned, if the sword come and take any person, he's taken away in his iniquity, but his blood I will require of the watchman's hand." See, we are called to be the watchman of the wall, on the wall. We are called to sound the alarm when we see the evil one coming, and when we don't share Jesus Christ, that's exactly what that's saying. See, it says in 33 verse 7, "See thou, son of man, I have set thee a watchman unto the house of Israel." We are all to be watchmen on the wall for the world, for everyone who is a creation of God. See, this does not exclude anyone. This doesn't exclude the neighbor that you have beef with, that you don't really get along because their dog comes over to your yard, and sometimes, you know, they might mess in your yard, and you're not too happy about it because you get up early in the morning, and you walk out and just happen to step in a little something-something, you know? Even that person, even the people that you come into contact with that you do not care for, none of that matters, okay? We are called to love everyone. We're not called to love the sin, but we're called to love the sinner, guys. I want you to realize that. See, this doesn't exclude anyone. And that answers the age-old question in Genesis 4:9 that says, "When God said to Cain, 'Where is Abel, thy brother?' And Abel's response was, 'I know not. Am I my brother's keeper?'" Yes, ladies and gentlemen, absolutely, 100%, no doubt about it, there is no question. See, we need a burden in our hearts constantly for the lost. One of our main goals, one of our main prayers that we should pray in our spiritual life is that God would allow us to witness to somebody and then that God would allow that seed to grow and to come into fruition and to yield fruit. That they would accept Jesus Christ as their personal Lord and Savior. And just because it doesn't happen on the first try doesn't mean we stop. We continue to pray. We continue to minister. We continue to tell them about the never-ending love of Jesus Christ. See, your salvation is secure, child of God. But realize and know this. This thing called eternity is very, very real. See, and people will say all the time, "Well, if your God's so loving, there's no way he's going to send me to hell. You know, I'm a good person." No, you're not. No, you're not. The Bible tells you that all of our righteousness is as filthy rags, that there's not one worthy, no, not one, that in the eyes of a loving, perfect, almighty God, your sin is prevalent. That's all he sees. He cannot be a part of it, and he will not be a part of it. And that's why Jesus Christ lived the life that he did. He was born of a virgin. He walked a sinless, perfect life for you and for me, so that he could fulfill the law. He didn't come to do away with the law, okay? That's not what his goal was. That's not what his mission was here on earth. But while he lived a perfect, sinless life, and he was mocked and beaten and scourged and spit on and humiliated and tormented and hung up naked on a cross for all the world to see, for you and for me. But that wasn't the end. That wasn't the end of the miracle, guys. He was placed in a tomb, and 3 days later, he arose from the grave. He walked around on the earth, ministering to people, showing himself to people for a time, and then he ascended into heaven to sit at the right hand of the Father, making intercession for myself and for you. See, eternity is a very, very real place, and the wrath of God is so very real. See, people will say all the time, like I said, that, "Well, I'm a good person, you know, and God wouldn't send me to hell." Well, the thing of it is that when we're born into this fallen, sinful world, our life is already on the path to hell.
God doesn't send anybody to hell. If anything, God provided a way out. He said, hey, I'm sending my son to be the propitiation for your sin, that all you have to do is accept him. That's it. That's all you have to do. You don't have to work for it. There's nothing that you can do to earn it. All you have to do is accept it. See, we're already bound for an eternity in hell. God provided the way out. He loves his creation so much. It's simply this. Romans chapter 10, verse 9 says that if you confess with your mouth the Lord Jesus and believe in your heart that God has raised him from the dead, you will be saved. See, the Greek word is homologeo. This literally means to say the same thing when we're talking about the word to confess. It literally means to say the same thing, to agree with, or to openly acknowledge who Jesus Christ is with your mouth and believe in your heart that God is raised from the dead, and you will be saved. See, verse 15 goes on to say, and how shall they preach unless they are sent? See, God doesn't merely just save people, guys. He sends them. See, that's exactly what he's doing in my life and in my family's life. That's exactly, whether you guys like it or not, you're pretty influential in the sending of the Gifford family. Believe it or not, it's your fault. If you don't like it, deal with it. You're the one that did it. So, you know, you may disagree with how God is sending our family, and it may seem hard to trust and believe in the work that he's doing in our lives, but we can even be selfish at times and know this, because this wasn't an easy decision. This was hours and hours and hours of constant prayer day and night. And I'm so thankful for my wife, who realizes and believes in the power of prayer. And before we would go to bed every night, her prayer would be, God, please send us where you want us to go. Allow us to do what you want us to do, and allow us to be where you want us to be. That should be everybody's prayer. See, God may be calling some of you this morning to go. But the thing of it is no matter how hard it is, we have to answer to God. I don't answer to any one of you. And I know that you may not agree with it, you may not be okay with it, but I promise you, this is the call of the Holy Spirit of God on the life of the Gifford family, and we are going to do what the Holy Spirit says to do. Again, you guys, it's your fault. You're influential in sending the Gifford family to where they are going to be. See, there may be some of you here that have a calling on your life as well. And it's not a matter of whether or not you have a calling. It's a matter of whether or not you are willing. God asked the question, who will I send? And we know that the Bible says that Isaiah said, here am I, Lord, send me. That's the calling on each and every one of our lives. Are you willing to answer the call? See, as I answer the call to go, my prayer for this church is this, that this church will always keep preaching the word, that this church will always keep teaching the word, that this church will always continue to share the word of God, because when God's word is preached and faith is produced, when God's word is preached. See, you know, I'm only standing before you today because of the Holy Spirit, because of the holy hand of God, and because someone in my life answered Paul's question, how shall they hear without a preacher? Someone preached to me. And I want you to know that someone encouraged me. And the thing of it is that someone refused to quit. And the beautiful, amazing thing of it all is that God is allowing me to do the same for others. Guys, my human side of things, I want you to know that this has not been easy. This is a hard decision to make. Guys, this is where I was raised. This is the church that built me. I've been here from day one of my life, I feel like. You know, and I asked my grandpa the question, and I knew his answer before I ever even asked him, because it happened to me multiple times as a child, because I'm an emotional person, and when I do something wrong or I mess up, my emotions flood out. Here I am crying. I'm just a big ball bag. Well, I'd go in there to my grandpa and say, I'm sorry. And he's like, it's going to be all right. I'm like, well, I just let you down. He said, every time, son, you don't have to worry about disappointing me. Worry about disappointing God. Worry about letting God down. And I said, Paul, I just want to know that by making this decision without a shadow of a doubt, I have to ask the question, am I letting you down? He said again, son, if you don't go, you're going to let me down.
If that's what you're called to do and that's where you're called to be, you're going to let me down in doing so. He said, but again, always remember that it's not about upsetting me. It's not about letting me down. It's about doing what you need to do to not let down the Father. And guys, we all fall short. We make mistakes every time, but we shouldn't worry about impressing man or doing what man thinks is right. We should always do what the Holy Spirit tells us to do. See, Paul, he comes to say, but they have not all obeyed the gospel. For Isaiah said, Lord, who has believed our report? There will be people out there that are going to push back. They're going to rebuke what you have going on. But they don't have the power to do so, okay? God is in control. God has everything under control. But he goes on to say, so then faith comes by hearing, and hearing by the word of God. We all have a job to do, ladies and gentlemen. It's not just about getting up here behind the pulpit and sharing what the word of God says. We all have a ministry. We need to realize how important it is, because hell is a very, very real place. And eternity is a really, really long time. Miss Betty, let's have an altar call this morning. Let's go. Would you come up here and play something for us? Miss Joyce. Sorry, Sister Joyce. Guys, we all deal with things on a daily basis. We all come against opposition. We come against things in our lives that we don't feel like we have the strength to do. Bow your head and close your eyes and pray with me for a minute, please. Be in a spirit of prayer, because the Holy Spirit is moving in this place in a mighty way, and he's not going to stop. We should never quench the Holy Spirit in anybody's life in the way that he's working, guys. So be in a spirit of prayer right now for the person sitting next to you. Pray for them right now. God has a plan for each and every single one of our lives, and it's not just to sit back on our laurels and just soak up everything that we possibly can. It's to get out and be the hands and feet of Jesus Christ. The altar is open, ladies and gentlemen. And what is the altar? Let me just specify something to you. In the Old Testament, guys, Brother Tony, would you come up here just in case? Paul, would you come up here if you can, please? See, the altar is a place where things went to die in the Old Testament. Do you have things in your life that you're tired of holding on to, that you're ready to let go of, that God is calling you today to say, hey, let go and let me have it. Let me take these things from you, because he will. All you have to do is ask. Guys, the altar is open. Brother David and Brother Tony are here to pray for you guys. Don't be embarrassed. If the Holy Spirit's calling you to step out, do it now. We all need prayer. We can all use prayer in our lives.

tarry long. I don't ever want anybody to leave and think, man, I sure regret not going down there. I really wished I wanted to go down there, but I just didn't really know. You know, I didn't want nobody to laugh at me. I didn't want to be embarrassed. But let me tell you something. There's not a single person in this church that is going to laugh at you, that's going to make fun of you forever coming down to this altar, forever coming down to receive prayer. We are going to worship with you. We are going to praise with you. And we are going to be so grateful and thankful. Let's sing for a minute.

0: Hamlin, thank you so very much. Guys, God is working in this place in a mighty way, and he's not going to quit just because Chris Gifford is at a different church. I assure you, God has a plan to continue to allow this church to continue to push forward, and we are just joined now together in the ministry. Okay, that's what it's all about. I thank you for your love. I thank you for your prayers and everything that you've done for myself and for my family. And thank you.
1: Okay. I still got the longest sermon. You didn't beat me. It's only 5 after. I've kept them a lot longer than that before. Thank you all for your love and kindness that you poured out to Chris and his family this morning. Through your giving, you gave a little over $3,500 to them. So if you can, I want to invite you here Wednesday night at 6 o'clock to the Fellowship Hall, and we will have a time of prayer, and then we'll also have a time of celebrating getting rid of them. All right. So let's stand together, and we'll have a word of prayer this morning, and we'll be dismissed. Father God, we just come to you today, Lord, thanking you, first of all, for your word. We thank you that it's the same yesterday, today, and forever. And Father, we thank you for the men and women that proclaim that word on a daily basis. Father, every one of us that are one of your children have been called to be proclaimers, to be preachers. And Father, that's been made evident to us this morning. So Father, I thank you for what we heard this morning. I thank you for the sermon. And Father, I thank you for Chris and his family and their life, his willingness to be led of you, his willingness to follow you in the paths that you've set aside before him. So Father, I pray a blessing on their family. I thank you for each family that's represented here this morning. I pray that you would lead us this week and guide us and direct us in everything that we say and do. Bring us back to your house at the next appointed time, and we'll give you the praise and the honor and the glory. For it's in Christ's name we pray. People said, amen. Amen.
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5: I'm Pam Puzo. Testing the ceasefire. The U.S. and Iran have traded fire this weekend in the absence of an agreement to end the conflict.
6: Inside Iran, the country is feeling a massive amount of economic pressure due to the ongoing U.S. naval blockade. The streets of the country remain filled with anti-America and anti-Israel propaganda, but residents there say they want a deal.
5: Fox's Trey Gingst. The last day of a street festival in Toledo, Ohio has been canceled following a mass shooting yesterday.
7: Police say at least 12 people were shot, including two in critical condition. The victims range in age from 14 to 61, with officials confirming most were in their early 20s.
5: Fox's Chanley Painter. Police are looking for at least two suspects who may have been shooting at each other. America is listening to Fox News.
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8: 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Okay.

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1: Yeah, perfect one to wrap it up with. Gonna kick my boots off. And John Party, con man out the door. Folks, thank you kindly for listening. Not gonna leave you empty-handed, though. Stick tight. Nate Smith, Tyler Hubbard, and Luke Combs on the way. It's con man out.
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0: Southwest Oklahoma's real country giant, KFXI, Marlow, Lawton, Fort Sill, and Indiahoma.
1: Fox News, I'm Carmen Roberts. The U.S. military says it downed two more Iranian attack drones today, targeting the Strait of Hormuz. In the latest flare-up, President Trump explains why he's taking his time on reaching a peace deal.
2: I'm moving very fast. I'm into 3 months. You know, Vietnam lasted 19 years.
1: Today marks 100 days since the start of the U.S.-Iran war. A manhunt in Ohio where police are searching for the shooters who opened fire at a summer festival in Toledo yesterday, injuring 12 people, two critically.
3: Police say two gunmen may have been shooting at each other when at least 16 shots rang out in a crowded summer street festival. There were several hundred people at that festival.
1: Fox's Chanley Painter. And 19-year-old Kimi Antonelli wins the Monaco Grand Prix to extend his victory streak. 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

0: Southwest Oklahoma's real country giant. KFXI, Marlow, Lawton, Fort Sill, and Velma.
1: I'm Kathleen Maloney. President Trump celebrating the positive May jobs report, but not happy that the news resulted in stock market losses.
2: It should be the opposite way. You know, if you go back 15 or 20 years, when you had good reports, the market went up. Nowadays, when you have good reports, the market goes down because they think they're going to raise interest rates. There's no reason to raise interest rates.
1: He spoke on NBC's Meet the Press. All eyes on the Senate now after House lawmakers passed a resolution to limit the Iran war. House Minority Leader Hakeem Jeffries tells Fox's The Sunday Briefing.
3: End this reckless and costly war of choice and put the American people first, which is what the president promised that he was going to do. Not start wars in the Middle East, but stop them.
1: It is unclear if the Senate will vote on the House resolution. 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
1: This is a Fox News alert. I'm Kathleen Maloney. Iran launching a large missile attack against Israel.
2: Four waves of Iranian ballistic missiles have targeted civilian areas of Israel. The Iranians say this is in response to the IDF strikes that targeted the Hezbollah stronghold of southern Beirut earlier today.
1: Fox's Trey Yingston, Tel Aviv. President Trump says any deal to end the war with Iran has to prevent the country from getting nuclear weapons by any means.
3: They go out and purchase. They acquire. I want to put the word, if they buy or purchase or acquire, you know, you've got to have that in there too, because that's not developing.
1: The president tells NBC's Meet the Press he's still confident a deal with Iran can be reached despite the continued fighting and Iran's attack on Israel today. 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
4: This is a Fox News alert. I'm Carmen Roberts. Iran fires a wave of missiles at Israel in retaliation for Israeli airstrikes on Beirut. Fox's Trey Yingst is in Tel Aviv and says that Iran launched at least four waves of missile attacks, the first since the ceasefire in April.
5: President Trump telling Fox News that he has a message for Iran. He says, you've shot your missiles. That's enough. Get back to the table and make a deal.
4: President Trump said before the attacks today that he was optimistic of reaching a peace deal with Iran this week. As California continues counting mail-in ballots from last week's Los Angeles mayoral primary, reality star Spencer Pratt leads third-place candidate Nithya Raman. His margin, though, has narrowed to just 1% with only a few thousand ballots left to count. America's listening to Fox News.
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0: Giant, KFXI, Marlowe, Lawton, Fort Sill, and Ryan.
1: I'm Kathleen Maloney. Iran fires missiles at Israel today in retaliation for an Israeli attack on Beirut. Fox's Trey Yingst has President Trump's reaction.
2: The president told me it's certainly not going to help negotiations. He went on to say, what I would suggest to Iran, you shot your missiles, that's enough. Get back to the table and make a deal.
1: The president urging Israel not to strike back at Iran. President Trump plans to attend the basketball playoff game at Madison Square Garden in New York Monday night. Security will be tight.
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